0: game could come down to who starts fast. Well, can't get any faster of a start than two plays, 79 yards and 7 points on the board.
1: That's right. Hunter Cruz finishes with the last 66 of them on his first carry of the game. Took it all the way to pay dirt. 7-0 here, less than a minute played so far in the first period.
0: Trey Higbee in to kick it off. I think that's taken by Braden Cush. He's going to try to make a couple guys miss. Gets out to about the 31-yard line. Does Cush. So that's where Norfolk Catholic will have their first possession, looking to answer. Actually going to put it, I think, at the 32 instead. So that's where Norfolk Catholic will have it. Their first possession, looking to answer the quick score by Battle Creek under the direction of a new quarterback themselves, James Headley.
1: Sophomore James Headley, 5'11", 150 pounds, in for the injured Knox LaFleur. Played very well in backup duty last week, 116 passing yards and a touchdown, but this offense has struggled all year.
0: Quick swing route over to Clayton Rotherham. Out of a trips formation to the far side of the field, goes incomplete. Second and 10 coming up for Norfolk Catholic, and that's something the Knights are probably going to do very quick. Two-step drop, get it out of the sophomore quarterback's hands as he makes his first start here tonight.
1: And I love the call. You take your quarterback, maybe has a little bit of nerves in this big rivalry game, and you throw a quick pass out to your receiver. Hit him right in the hands. Rotherham just dropped it.
0: High formation. Newtman looks like he's going to be the fullback. Turn, hand off to the second guy through. That's Blake Flood. He's been coming back from injury. He's met by a swarm of white jerseys right at the 35-yard line. There's too many white jerseys to count, but I think one of the guys getting up off the bottom of the pile was Ashton Kuhar. He's second on the team with tackles this season at about 37.
1: Norfolk only averaging 226 yards per game, 128 rushing, 98 passing, just 7 offensive touchdowns for the Knights. As we said, Headley's the quarterback tonight. James Landman and Blake Flood will be the guys that carry the ball most of the time, and Braden Cush, Clay Rotherham, and Camden Burbach will be your primary receivers for the night.
0: Trips to the far side of the field in the shotgun formation. Headley rolling out to his right, looking, still looking, sets, throws. Pass going to be at the feet of Braden Cush, going to set up a 3rd and 7. That's kind of a little bit tough. You know, we've talked about a right-handed quarterback rolling out to his left to throw. Headley's a left-handed quarterback trying to roll out to his right and throw across his body, so it's kind of a little bit different. I'm actually going to say 4th down.
1: Yep.
0: Oh, yeah, because the incomplete on first down. I forgot.
1: Yeah, Rotherham dropped it on first down. That ball was not thrown very well. So Knights end up with 3 yards on this first possession. So Battle Creek, a great two-play touchdown drive, and they get a 3-and-out defensively.
0: Logan Privett back to punt for Norfolk Catholic. He's going to get that one away. Pretty good kick. He's going to take a bounce and a good Norfolk Catholic roll inside Battle Creek territory. Great punt, Logan Privett. It's going to be down at the 14-yard line. So good job by the freshman who, again, filling in for Knox LaFleur due to injury at the punting spot, is able to flip the field. Battle Creek going to have to go a little bit farther this time if they want to get another 6 on the board.
1: Didn't get a chance to introduce the Battle Creek offense much after that quick drive. But the offensive lineman, Mason Celine, 5'9", 260-pound senior. Josh Tannehill, he's a captain, number 51, 5'8", 5'10", 180 pounds. Tommy Wimoff is the center, 6'1", 195 junior. Riley Celine, 5'9", 220-pound senior. And Henry Gaden, 5'11", 190-pound junior. That makes up the big guys up front for the Braves.
0: Shotgun formation, 2 receivers to the far side of the field. Zone read, going to get off the cruise, going to try the right side. Makes a couple guys miss, but gets tripped up at the 15-yard line by Blake Flood. He leads Norfolk Catholic in tackles this year with 55. You can just give him his 56th on the stop. You're going to give him a gain. Actually, you're going to mark him at the 16, so it looks like a gain of 2, 2nd and 8.
1: Gave him 2, but that's really going to eat into that 66-yard average he had coming into that carry. But so 2 carries for 68 yards for Cruz, but the most important one was that 66-yard burst just a couple of minutes ago.
0: Still a 34-yard per carry average, so, I mean, that's pretty good. Early in the contest, receiver to each side of the field, Barry Kaler going to be the wingback on the far side. Under center is Thompson. Turn, Norfolk Catholic showing blitz, going to get off to Cruz. He's going to try the left side again. Cruz across the 25. Gets across the 30, staying on his feet. Cruz has another big run. Finally gets escorted out of bounds at the 43. Nope, he's going to back up a little bit. 38, I think, is where they're going to mark him. So Cruz with another big run. Give him, I think, that 17 on the plays. They mark it at the 37. Sets up a first down, Battle Creek, and they're really getting their running game going here tonight.
1: You know, one of the marks of a good running back is patience. And that time, you know, the first carry for the touchdown, Cruz just burst right up the middle. But that time, he ran around left edge He made one man miss and was very patient, allowed his blocking to get him downfield.
0: High formation. Going to fake the handoff to Cruz. Rolling out to Dryas Thompson. Sets, looks, throws. Pass going to be caught by Witzel right at midfield. Gets tackled in Norfolk Catholic territory at the 47-yard line for a first down. And Troy Battle Creek, they are just moving along here early in the contest.
1: Another first down for the Braves. And I want to go a little bit of tempo here. And we're just down to more than 9 minutes to play. Now the Braves will huddle and make some substitutions, but they've got the Knights on their heels right now.
0: 7-0 lead, Battle Creek here in the first quarter. Again, under 9 minutes to go. Battle Creek, they are looking for their second win of the season along with Norfolk Catholic. They're going to come out, trips to the far side of the field, twins to the near side, empty set, shotgun formation for Thompson. Waiting on the snap from center, Tommy Wemhoff gets it, back to pass, looking, Catholic bring pressure, sets over the middle, pass, good catch, Trey Higby, and he takes a shot as he lands at about the 26-yard line. That's the sophomore coming up to make a big play, gain of 21.
1: Deep in cut that time, Higby ran 15 yards and cut across the middle where he was hit with a nice pass by Thompson. He went up and got it, and as you said, absorbed a pretty good hit. But held on, but it looks like we've got a holding call that's going to bring this one back.
0: They're going to say an offside or a false start on Battle Creek, so you can negate the 21-yard pitch and catch. Instead, it'll set up a first and 15 at the Norfolk, at the Battle Creek 48-yard line. It'll be the first real negative play for Battle Creek here, and with an offense that's just clicked so far through the first 3.5 minutes almost.
1: So move that back into Battle Creek territory. They'll have it. First, they get the first down again, but it's back at the their own 48-yard line.
0: Battle Creek kind of electing to take some time in the huddle. Now they break it, send a receiver to the far side of the field, and I think we're going to have a timeout. Andrew Carlson, I think there was a little miscommunication between the offense, so timeout on the field taken by Battle Creek again. 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We'll take one as well. Be back in 30 seconds on My Country 106 Kicks.
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0: Back of A. Troy Berryman welcoming you back to Veterans Memorial Field in Norfolk. First and 15 following the timeout taken by Battle Creek. They're left with two here in the first half. Going to come out. Braylon Witzel going to be the receiver. On the far side of the field, I formation. Barrett Kaler, the fullback. Hunter Cruz, the deep back. Thompson under center. Long, hard count. Turn, they're going to hand it off to Kaler. He's going to get a couple. He's going to get those penalty yards back. Hurdles a defender as well before being brought down at about the 47-yard line. So give him a gain of five. It's going to set up a second and 10 back at the original line of scrimmage for Battle Creek.
1: Battle Creek comes into this ballgame just with 67 yards rushing per game, Pat. They're already over 90, less than 6 minutes of play here.
0: They're also only averaging about 205 yards total. And they're at 125, so I think their offense is clicking pretty well to start. Receiver to each side of the field, tight formation, flex bone. Man in motion is Kaler. Turn, they're going to pitch it out to him. Going to try the left side. Good seal block by Cruz. Kaler's going to pick up about 4 yards on the play, down to the 30. Trying to do his math. The 44-yard line, I think, is where we're going to mark him. 43-yard line. Give him a gain of four. Sets up a third and manageable for Battle Creek.
1: So that double wing formation, and they bring Kaler around the left side. He took the pitch that time. As you said, nice kickout block, but good rallying to the ball by the Knights to prevent a big gain. So just to pick up a four. So third and six here from the Battle Creek 43-yard line.
0: I formation to see, but to each side of the field, wing back on the far side as well for Battle Creek. Thompson under center, turn. Going to hand it off to Cruz. Going to try the left side. Cruz is going to be very close to the first down. He might be a half a yard short. It all depends on where they spot it. This is probably a no question for the coach. You're going to go for it as you have about a fourth and one at your 38.
1: Yeah, that's, he went down a little early and didn't get a great spot. So he's a full 1 yard short. But I agree with you, Pat. There's no doubt here. Opportunity for Battle Creek to really put their stamp on this first quarter. They already lead 7-0 at the Norfolk Catholic 38-yard line. They'll need one more yard to extend this drive.
0: 6:27 and counting here in the first quarter as well. Twin receivers to the far side of the field. Back to each side of Thompson, who's in the shotgun formation. Snap. Zone read. Going to hand it off to Kaler. Going to try left side. Kaler makes a good cut. He'll have the first down at about the 35-yard line. That's a great cut by Barrett Kaler on the far side of the field.

0: fake the dive to Cruz, who's had a great first quarter so far, and then roll out, find your other running back out in the flat, picks up 10 yards and another Battle Creek first down.
1: First and 10, ball at the 25-yard line of Norfolk Catholic. 5:32 to go here, first quarter. Battle Creek, receiver to each side of the field in the I formation. Wing back on the near side as well. Turn, going to hand it off to Cruz. Going to try the right side. Makes a couple of good cuts. Going to be very close to the Brunswick State Bank red zone. I think they're going to mark him right outside the 20-yard line. So give him a gain of a long four to a short five, however you want to look at it. Going to be second and medium.
0: Well, Battle Creek is doing whatever they want to do right now. As they, you take a look at the statistics so far, Norfolk Catholic with four total yards of offense. Battle Creek has 110 rushing and a perfect 3 of 3 through the air for another 39. So 149 yards total offense for Battle Creek with still 5 minutes to go, first period.
1: Right outside the Brunswick State Bank red zone at the 21-yard line. Twins to each side of the field for Battle Creek. Now they go under center to the traditional flex bone formation. Thompson, turn, going to fake the pitch out, looking. He's going to be pressured, brought down, sacked on the play. Manny Sanchez wasn't fooled at all. Knocks him all the way back to the 30. That's a loss of 9.
0: Big play that time for the Norfolk Catholic defense. Get a little bit of momentum here and force Battle Creek into a long third down situation. It'll be third and about 16 for the Braves all the way back at the Norfolk Catholic 30-yard line.
1: They brought the house on that one. About three different linebackers going, and it's simple math. And you got five blockers, and you bring seven. A couple guys are going to be left unblocked, and that's exactly what happened for Norfolk Catholic. Receiver to each side of the field. Flexbone formation again. Under center is Thompson. Sends a man in motion. That's Kaler. Turn. They're going to pitch it out to him. On the left side, Kaler's got decent running room, but he's going to get tripped up short of the original line of scrimmage in between the, right at the 27 is where they're going to mark him. I do not know how good of a leg Trey Higbee or Austin Carson has, but I think this is going to be go for it again for Battle Creek.
0: I had Max Williams there on the shoestring tackle. He was able to come in low and get Cruz before he could get started. So fourth and a bunch, about a dozen for Battle Creek here on fourth down.
1: 3:20 to go here, first quarter. 7-0 lead, Battle Creek on the Burger King scoreboard. Man in motion to the near side of the field is Kaler. Shotgun formation, rolling out to his right is Thompson. Looking, sets, throws, pass, going to be caught by Cruz. Cruz has some running room. Cruz going to have the first down. Well inside the Brunswick State Bank red zone, wrapped up out of bounds at the 12-yard line. They needed 12. He got about 15 on the play. Sets up a first and 10.
0: Boy, very nice execution that time by the Braves. Norfolk Catholic with a chance to get off the field, only down one score with 3 minutes to go in the first period. However, they were able to sneak Cruz out into the flat, and Diane Thompson found him in the flat and picked up, as you said, those 15 or 16 yards to set Battle Creek up first and 10 at the Norfolk Catholic 12-yard line.
1: I formation, wing back to the near side of the field, receiver to the each side as well. Thompson under center, turn. They're going to hand it off to Cruz. Going to try going up the hill. He gets stonewalled. Miles Raymaker plays a pop on him. He might have gotten back to the line of scrimmage if he's lucky. Second and 10.
0: Raymaker and Cale Putney, both of them are captains of this Norfolk Catholic team. They're both teamed up to stop Cruz that time for no gain. Putney is a 5'11", 220-pound senior. He's a captain, as is Raymaker, a 5'11", 205-pound junior. As we've said all season, Pat Norfolk Catholic, very, very young ball club. They've got 51 players on the roster. Only four of them are seniors.
1: Two receivers to the far side of the field. Tight end and a wing back to the near side. Wing back goes in motion to the far side. That's Kaler. Under center is Thompson. Turn, going to pitch it out to Cruz. Going to try the left side. Norfolk Catholic, great pursuit. Cruz trying to make a couple guys. Spencer does. Cruz into the opening, gets tripped up right about the 5-yard line. It makes it a third and manageable. About third and 3, and that was a big touchdown-saving tackle by the far side corner. I think that was Clay Rotherham over there making the stop.
0: It also looked like two Norfolk Catholic players had a chance to bring down Cruz for little to no gain, but Cruz was able to split them and get upfield, get all the way to the 5-yard line. So third and 3 here from the 5-yard line as we get down under 2 minutes to play here in this first period.
1: They want to be aggressive. You have two plays to get 3 yards, but you also have a pretty good kicker as well. Flex bone formation, man in motion. Turn, they're going to hand off to the first guy. Threw that shot. Otis into the end zone. Touchdown, Otis. 5 yards out for the freshman, and Battle Creek takes a 13-0 lead with a minute 37 to go in the first quarter.
0: I don't know if that was trap action, but it looked like they ran Cruz to the right, like maybe they were going to run a toss play, but

0: all of a sudden, Honest had the ball right up the middle, and he was untouched until the goal line, and he gets in for Battle Creek's second touchdown in this first period.
1: Austin Carstens in to attempt the point after. Kick is up on the way. A little bit low, but he does get that through the pipes. It is good. Minute 37 to go here in the first quarter. Bird King scoreboard reads Norfolk Catholic trailing Battle Creek 14-0. We'll be back in 30 seconds on My Country 106 Kicks.
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1: 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You can see Chuck Borgman at 13th and Madison Avenue here in Norfolk. Minute 37 to go here in the first quarter. 14-0 Battle Creek on top of Norfolk Catholic and Troy. Battle Creek, they've just really done whatever they've wanted to do. Total offense is a lot to a little in this contest.
0: Can't imagine a better start if you're a Battle Creek Brave fan. You've had two touchdown drives. You've held Norfolk Catholic to a three and out, and you've out-yarded the Knights 170-4. Norfolk Catholic just with 4 yards in the first period. Battle Creek 170 and a couple of touchdowns. Braves lead 14-0 as they get ready to kick it back to Norfolk Catholic.
1: Three guys back deep for Norfolk Catholic. Braden Cush, Max Williams, and then a deep man on the far side. Can't tell that number. It's going to be taken up the middle. I think that's by Cush. He has a pretty good opening. He's going to get out to about the 34-yard line and then driven back. So that's where Battle Creek will have possession to start their second offense possession, trying to look for some momentum, down 14-0 on the Bird King scoreboard with 90 seconds to go here in the first quarter.
0: That's going to be tough. If you're Norfolk Catholic and you've struggled offensively so much, you can't not fall behind by two or more scores. They're down 14 right now, but Catholic, 226 yards a game, just 13 points a game. They've only scored 7 offensive touchdowns, so it's a situation where Norfolk Catholic needs to get some offensive continuity going, and they've got to keep the Braves off the scoreboard the rest of this half.
1: Trips to the far side of the field from the 35-yard line. Swing pass out to Landman. He's going to try to make a couple guys miss. Breaks the tackle of Higby. Gets escorted out of bounds at about the 39-yard line to give the junior a gain of 4 on the little swing route on the far side of the field. Sets up a 2nd and 6.
0: Boy, Pat Barrett Kaler, really, he read that pretty well. He was coming up from his outside linebacker position. One more step, he might have picked that before it gets to Landman. However, Landman was able to pick it up. Picked up about 5 yards, so a good first down play for Norfolk Catholic.
1: So mark him at the 40-yard line, give him 1 extra yard than what I had. Sets up a 2nd and 5, I formation for the Knights. Newtzman going to be the fullback. Turn, they're going to hand it off to the second guy through. That's Manny Sanchez, going to drag his way forward to about the 43-yard line. They need to get it out to the 45, so it sets up a 3rd and 2 for Norfolk Catholics. We're approaching 30 seconds to go, and what's probably going to be the final play of the first quarter.
0: Sanchez with a carry that time as Blake Flood comes back in the ballgame, as Knights are without Mason Counts in the backfield tonight as well. So big 3rd and 2 here. I think they're going to get one more play here before the first quarter ends.
1: High formation. Lamb going to be the fullback. Flood the deep back under center. James Headley. Turn, toss left to Flood. He's going to be wrapped up in the backfield. Barely Taylor, the 1-2, officially wrap him up, but you have to give credit to Hunter Cruz flying through his middle linebacker spot, being the first guy there.
0: They're going to say no gain. The quarter's going to end, and they'll give Jeff Beller and his coaching staff time to decide if they want to go for it here on 4th and a long 2. Knights, again, struggling offensively. Can you really kick the ball back to Battle Creek, or do you want to take advantage of maybe 4th and short and try to keep the ball?
1: One quarter in the books, and after one quarter of play, Bird King scoreboard reads 14-0 lead for Battle Creek over Norfolk Catholic. Back with the second quarter in a minute on My Country 106 Kicks.
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1: Make sure you stop by Domino's to get your hot, cheesy pizza with all your favorite toppings. Do pizza right with Domino's after the game here tonight. One quarter in the books. Bird King scoreboard reads Battle Creek on top of Norfolk Catholic, 14-0. As we get ready to begin the second quarter, Norfolk Catholic got to go for it on a 4th-and-2. Blake Flood with the carry. It all depends on where they spot him.
0: Well, it is a right foot spot, which is positive for Norfolk Catholic. Battle Creek coach is next to us.
1: It's going to be close. They're going to measure this one.
0: They're not going to measure.
1: They're going to say Battle Creek out the spot.
0: Oh, my.
1: Wow, I thought they were going to measure that one.
0: That ball is touching the 45-yard
1: line. It is very, very close. Norfolk Catholic fans do not like the call. And I don't blame them. They should have at least tried to measure that one. But either way, officials say first down, Battle Creek, and a huge stop for the defense.
0: Boy, great stop. I thought maybe Flood got to the line to gain, but officials say no, and that's what matters. So a great stop by the Battle Creek defense. They've got a chance to go up three scores here in the first half, Pat.
1: High formation, twin receivers to the far side of the field. Under center is Thompson. Catholic showing blitz. They're going to back out of it. Turn low, swing route.
7: Double pass. Kaler, deep shot. Witzel, pass. Going to be incomplete. Battle Creek fans wanting a pass interference. I'm not sure if they're going to get it.
1: Probably a lucky break for Norfolk Catholic. That's very close, and we have an injured knight down on the far side of the field. That's Cale Putney, one of the offensive and defensive linemen for the Knights.
0: Yeah, double pass that time. They ran number 30, Kaler, out into the flat. It was a backwards pass from Thompson. Kaler caught it and then threw it just about as far as he could. The receiver got tripped up with the defender. Battle Creek fans wanted a flag. There was none, so it'll simply go as an incomplete pass. But they're still working on Putney down at the 45-yard line. Now he's up, sitting up. Hopefully, Kale will be just fine. Two-way starter for the Knights, 5'11", 220-pound senior captain for Norfolk Catholic. Now he's up on his feet.
1: He's able to walk off the field on his own power, which is a good thing to see. Hopefully, you know, he just got his bell rung. It's a phrase you never want to say here in high school football, because just getting your bell rung could obviously lead to a lot more serious stuff and potentially end careers way quicker than kids want them to end.
0: Great call by the Battle Creek coaching staff. You know, you're up 14-0. You get a great fourth down stop, and then you just go for the throat on a change of possession. Battle Creek or Norfolk Catholic had it defended pretty well, so just goes down as an incomplete pass. Second 10 for the Braves.
1: Twins to the far side of the field. Trey Higbee is going to be the slot receiver. Turn in the I formation, hand off to Cruz. Going to try the left side. He's going to get across the 45, trying to push his way close to the 40, but they're going to stop him at the 41. Does Norfolk Catholic sets up a 3rd and 6 for Battle Creek as we're approaching 11.5 to go here in the first half.
0: Yeah, we're used to seeing runs like that from Norfolk Catholic, Pat. Didn't look like there was much of a push from the offensive line. Didn't look like it was going to be much of a gain, but Cruz just fell forward. It's going to be a 3, almost 4-yard gain setting up this 3rd and 6 for the Braves.
1: Twin receivers, far side of the field, shotgun formation for Thompson. Cruz on his right hip. Thompson, snap, zone read, going to hand it off to Cruz. He's going to be stopped short by about 3 to 4 yards. Good pursuit for the Norfolk Catholic defense. Coming up to make the stop was Jacob Bowers, filling in at that middle linebacker spot, and we have an injured Battle Creek player on the field. I cannot see who that is. I want to say that's Riley Celine, but don't quote me on it. It's kind of at a bad angle, but I thought I saw a 3 to end the jersey.
0: They ran Cruz that time on the outside zone play to the short side, and he just simply ran out of real estate. He did pick up a couple of yards, so That'll make it fourth and manageable for the Braves. I'm assuming they will go for it here at the Norfolk Catholic 38-yard line as they continue to work on the player who's down. 10:58 to go, second period. Battle Creek has jumped all over Norfolk Catholic. The Braves lead the Knights 14-0.
1: While they continue to work on the injured player, we're going to step aside for an injury timeout. Timeouts, whether they're called by the coaches or an injury, are always brought to you by Pierce Lockers, home of those world-famous Froggy Dogs. 14-0, Battle Creek on top of Norfolk Catholic. 10:58 to go here in the first half. We'll be back shortly on My Country 106 Kicks.
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1: Wamhoff, the injured party for Battle Creek, gingerly walking off the field. They were working on his left leg. Coming into play center for him is the sophomore, Zach Winant. Receiver to each side of the field, flexbone formation for Battle Creek. Both teams still waiting to get the official word to play, and they are. Fourth and three, and now we're going to call. Are we going to get a timeout?
0: Yes.
1: Okay, so obviously
0: Coach Wemhoff didn't like what he saw there.
1: No.
0: And so, it might have had something to do with the new center, too. When Zach Winant comes in to play center, you know, he's cold, coming in on a big fourth down play. Winant is a sophomore. You know, you got to worry about getting the snap, first of all, mm-hmm. but it's also fourth and four. You have to have a pretty good play called. You don't want to turn it over here if you're the Braves. So Carlson takes his second timeout.
1: Timeouts again brought to you by Pierce Lockers, home of those world-famous Uragi Dogs. 14-0, Battle Creek out in front of Norfolk Catholic. 10:58 to go here in the first half. In a contest where both teams really trying to play some momentum. And, Troy, we really haven't talked about this too much, but I talked to a little bit with Jeff Beller with Norfolk Catholic. You know, they have three games that he thinks are winnable to end the year, but he also said if we drop one of these three games, we can probably, you know, bet on not being in postseason, even though our power points are still up there. It's going to be really tough if we finish 3-6 to find us playing an extra week.
0: Yeah, I can't imagine they would get in at 3-6. I think it's going to be tough even at 4-5, depending on how the rest of the regular season shakes out. But Knights definitely have an uphill climb here tonight against fired-up Battle Creek squad.
1: So Battle Creek going to elect to punt. Austin Carson's going to try to pooch this one away to Norfolk Catholic, maybe pin him a little bit deep. Knights almost get to it. Pretty good punt. It's going to be taken by Max Williams on about 13-yard line. Williams tries the right side. Gets out to about the 30, 35. Williams' the shoulder gets swung down. Great return, Max Williams, all the way out to about the 41 or 42-yard line. We'll see where they mark here in a second, but a great return for Norfolk Catholic. Williams trying to give his team some life. First and 10 at the 41.
0: Yeah, great return by Williams. In fact, that's going to go down as a net negative three as the Battle Creek snapped that from their own 38-yard line, but the Knights will take over first and 10 at their own 41.
1: Offset eye formation for Norfolk Catholic. Turn, they're going to hand it off to Landman. He's going to get across the 45-yard line, and that is going to be about it for Norfolk Catholic. A host of white jerseys getting up off the bottom of the pile. Austin Carson's, Riley Celine, two of the guys in there for the Braves. Sets up a 2nd and 6.
0: That's what Norfolk Catholic needs to do. 4 yards on first down, you'll take that. I mean, a Jeff Beller coach team, they're used to getting 6, 7, 8 yards on first down. But this year, they'll take 4 on first down, setting up 2nd and 6.
1: I formation this time. Turn, they're going to hand it off. Fake it. Reverse. Braden Cush has an opening. Braden Cush going to have the first down inside Battle Creek territory. Gets brought down by Tyan Thompson at the 34-yard line. Norfolk Catholic doing the traditional misdirection end around. Make it some inside Braves territory.
0: Well, they run that wing back reverse forever under Jeff Beller. Of course, if you're new to the area, you might not know, but Jeff Beller has a getting ready to complete his 41st year at Norfolk Catholic. He's got 400 wins. He's the most wins in Nebraska football history, a winning percentage of over 86%. He is one of the deans of high school coaching in Nebraska.
1: He probably is the dean of high school coaching. Little swing out to Jonathan Hartzell. He's going to drop it. Heard footsteps. Cameron Showalter over there on the coverage for Battle Creek. Sets up a second and 10. Make sure you stay tuned to our Borg-Vanado Sales Halftime Show. We're going to talk a little high school volleyball. Tracy Kester-Burtwistle of Battle Creek going to send up her four seniors tonight to visit with the program, and Hallie Borchers along with Kinley Worley, Baylor Taki, along with Ava Kuhar. I-formation turn pitch out to the deep man. That is Flood. He's going to be in the opening. Flood is on his feet, still gets escorted out of bounds at the 30-yard line. Pickup of 14 on the play. Sets up a first and 10. Battle Creek starting to figure things out on the ground now.
0: Toss play that time. The Flood, again, short side, but he was able to get to the sideline and got upfield. Out of bounds with 10 minutes exactly to go. Second quarter, Norfolk Catholic trails 14 to nothing, but they're on the move finally.
1: Offense starting to click a little bit for the Knights. Clay Rotherham's going to be the receiver on the near side of the field. Wing back to each side as well. I formation for Norfolk Catholic. Lamming the fullback. Flood the deep back. Headley under center turn. Going to hand it off to Flood. Going to try going up the middle. That time he's going to be tripped up. Does fall for it for a gain of about four on the play. Josh Tannehill coming in to make the stop for Battle Creek. Sets up a second and I think seven at about the 27-yard line.
0: Yeah, they're going to mark it back in the 27, but again, decent gain on first down allows Norfolk Catholic to stay ahead of the sticks. I mean, this is a team that just had 12 yards the entire first quarter, Pat, and now they're finally on the drive inside the Battle Creek 30-yard line.
1: I formation again, tight end and a wing back to the near side. Hartzell's going to be the receiver on the far side turn. Going to fake the handoff, rolling out to his left. It's Headley. Cesaro's pass going to be caught by Landon. Landon's in the open field. 10-5. Touchdown, James Landon from 27 yards out on the pitch and catch from James Headley. Catholic cut that lead in half.
0: Nice route that time by Landon. We've seen him out in the flat a number of times. You give Headley nice credit. He looked deep. His receiver deep was covered, but Landman was wide open in the flat, and James Landman did the rest to get the Knights on the scoreboard.
1: So James Headley to James Landman for 27 yards out. Gets Norfolk Catholic on the board. James Headley back in to attempt the extra point kick on the way by the left-footed sophomore. It's through the pipes and good. 9:15 to go here in the first half. Bird King scoreboard reads Battle Creek 14, Norfolk Catholic 7. Back in 30 seconds on My Country 106 Kicks.
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1: 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Braves still lead, though, 14-7. And Troy, you're looking for some sort of spark. You kind of got it right away on the punt return from Max Williams.
0: Max Williams took that punt return all the way back out to the 41-yard line, and then Norfolk Catholic offense got in gear, went all 59 yards in just five plays to cut this lead in half. Knights now trail Battle Creek 14-7. Still 9:15 to go, second period.
1: Capped off by a 27-yard pitch and catch from James Headley to James Landman. That's Headley's second passing touchdown of the season. I think that is Landman's first receiving touchdown as well. Headley back in to kick it off for Norfolk Catholic's going to get it over to Barrett Kaler. Going to take it up out his 9-yard line. Going to get to the 15, 20. Going to try the right side, 25, 30. Kaler got an opening. Kaler up the far side across the 40. Gets spun down and wrapped. But we have a penalty marker at about the 26-yard line. It's going to be coming back either a hold or maybe a block in the back on Battle Creek.
0: Yeah, the side judge really chucked that flag. He's got a good arm. He threw it from about the 10-yard line and got all the way out to the 26. The White Hat's going to tell us that it is.
1: It's like a block in the back. So instead of having it first and 10 at about the 43-yard line, Battle Creek will instead have it first and 10 back on about the 21.
0: So can Norfolk Catholic keep this momentum? They've struggled keeping the momentum. They've played some difficult teams. As we said, in the top, their win is over a 2-4 Loganview team. But they've lost to undefeated Boone Central, undefeated Fremont Bergen, undefeated Hardin Cedar Catholic, and undefeated Pierce. They've also lost at Wahoo Newman. Newman's only got one loss, and that one is to Bergen.
10: Mm-hmm.
0: So just an incredibly difficult schedule for Catholic. They have not been able to get any momentum all season long.
1: They mark it all the way back to the 16-yard line. First down carry going to be by Hunter Cruz. Going to get a couple on the play, maybe out to the 19-yard line, and that is going to be about it. Miles Raymaker, one of the guys getting up off the bottom of the pile, along, I believe, with Luke Collars, sets up a 2nd-and-7 for Battle Creek.
0: Good to see Cale Puntney back in the ballgame for Norfolk Catholic. He didn't miss much time. Also, they want it's nice to get Cutter Clausen back for that interior defensive line for Norfolk Catholic. Cutter Clausen is a 255-pound junior. His defensive tackle mate, Luke Collars, is 275-pound sophomore.
1: High formation turn. They're going to hand off to the fullback. That's Kaler. He might get back to the line of scrimmage if that. And that middle of the defensive line they just talked about with Clausen and Collars coming through to make the stop. So it's up a 3rd-and-long for Battle Creek.
0: So, again, Norfolk Cali. These games, I always thought, you know, I know volleyball is a game of momentum, Pat, but and then football is too.
1: Mm-hmm.
0: I mean, Battle Creek had a 14-0 lead, and they had the ball in Norfolk Cali territory. And then a nice punt return, a nice drive, and now Norfolk Catholic a chance to get off the field here, 3rd-and-7.
1: High formation, twins to the near side of the field. Tyne Thompson under center. Hard count turn. They're going to fake the handoff, rolling out to his left, looking, sets, throws. Going to try to reverse field over to his right side. He's going to make something happen. He's going to try to run. He's going to get, you know, actually lose a yard, I think, on the play back to the 18-yard line. Great job staying home by Norfolk Catholic, and they force another 3-and-out. They're going to punt this one away as Battle Creek, and the Knights will have really great field position depending on what happens and a chance to potentially tie this game up as we're approaching 7:20 to go here in the first half.
0: You said it, Pat. Great discipline by the backside of that Knight defense, staying home and not allowing Tyan Thompson to get around the edge.
1: Austin Carson's going to get this one away. High kick. Not very deep. Going to be taken by Lamon at about the 50 is where he fair catches it. So that's where Norfolk Catholic will have it. 1st-and-10, right about midfield. Down 14-7 with 7:07 to go here in the first half. But a chance to continue the offensive momentum that they had, go down to tie this one up.
0: You know, Pat, we've done a couple of Norfolk Catholic games, and this might be the first time we've seen Norfolk Catholic really own an advantage with field position. With a previous punt return and then this stop deep in Battle Creek territory. The Knights have had the upper hand with field position tonight. We haven't seen that all season from Norfolk Catholic.
1: 1st-and-10, ball at the Battle Creek 49-yard line. I formation for the Knights. Turn, they're going to hand it off to Flood. He's going to get maybe a couple yards on the play. Spins out of one tackle, but then gets brought down by Karstens along with Ashton Kuhar. Give him a gain of 2 on the play to the 47, 2nd-and-8.
0: Battle Creek coached by Andrew Carlson, who has done a terrific job. He's taken Battle Creek to the state semis in 2016, 2021, 2024. He's had 4 9-win seasons. Of course, when you think about Battle Creek football, Pat, you think about Bob Schnitzler, and you were able to attend an event for Bob. Or Bob had an event in Battle Creek that was had a good turnout from the community and from the state to celebrate Bob Schnitzler and his success at Battle Creek.
1: Offset, now a regular I formation for Norfolk Catholic. Receiver to the far side of the field, Jonathan Hartzell. Turn, going to hand it off to Flood. Roll out, actually. Good play fake. Lamon with the catch. Lamon with the first down. Trying to make some guys miss. Lamon inside Battle Creek's 30-yard line. Gets brought down by Ashton Kuhar at about the 27-yard line. A pitch and catch again. Lamon 20 yards this time, and it sets up a 1st-and-10 Norfolk Catholic.
0: Looked like exactly the same play that the Knights scored on just moments ago, slipping the receiver out into the flat, and that did a nice job of getting out there. Lamon, and then Headley, the left-hander, he was going to his left. The receiver is running to his left, so that made it a little bit easier for Headley to put it right on James Lamon. Lamon did the rest. 1st down, Norfolk Catholic.
1: Same formation as before. Turn, they're going to hand it off this time. The Flood's going to try the right side. Going to get brought down at about the 25-yard line. Tyan Thompson in there to clean it up. First guy to make the stop for Battle Creek, I think, was Braylon Beal. It's going to set up a 2nd and 8 for the Knights.
0: Good to see Jonathan Hartzell into the game from time to time. I haven't seen him on defense yet, but he's fighting off an injury as well. We've seen him on offense. Let's see if he can make a play here. Hartzell, 6'3", 175-pound wideout.
1: Twins to the far side of the field. Receiver to the near side. Send a man in motion to the near side. That is Flood. Back to pass is Headley looking. Sets, throws. Going to target Hartzell. He's got the catch. Going to be very close to the first down. I think they're going to give it to him. Cannon Showalter over there to make the stop. Senior on junior action. And the junior at Hartzell comes up with the catch and the first down as they are inside the Brunswick State Bank red zone at the 17-yard line.
0: They isolated Hartzell that time to the left side, and Headley did a nice job of looking to the right, looking to the right, and then coming back to his junior receiver. Again, we said Hartzell fighting back from an injury. Nice to see him get involved in the offense for the Knights.
1: I formation, receiver to the far side of the field is Hartzell. Tight ends, two sides. Up the middle to Flood. He's going to get chopped down right at the 15-yard line coming through to make the stop, I believe, was Hunter Cruz. It's going to set up a 2nd and 8. And, you know, Troy, we talked about Cruz on offense. We haven't talked about too much on defense. He's been a defensive starter for Andrew Carlson out at Battle Creek since he was a freshman. And he just continues to be a solid player year in and year out.
0: Leading tackler, 44 tackles on the season. A couple of tackles for loss and a sack for Cruz, the 5'11", 190-pound junior. Seems like he's been at Norfolk Catholic or at Battle Creek for 5 or 6 years, but he's got another year next year.
1: Back to pass is Headley looking. Sets great protection. Going to try one-on-one. Corner of the end zone. Pass up in the air. Batted away. Great defense by Trey Higby from his safety spot. Braden Cush, the intended receiver, on a very deep crossing route all the way to the other side of the field. Sets up a 3rd and 8.
0: Boy, the left-handed Headley, as you said, had to throw it from the far hash mark all the way to the corner of the end zone. Great defense that time. Cush went up and maybe had a chance to high point that ball, but it was knocked away by the defense. So 2nd and 8 becomes 3rd and 8 here. Norfolk Catholic, be interesting to see what they do here. Do they, you know, pick up half and go for it on 4th down? They trail 14-7, 4 minutes and 20 seconds to play in the first half.
1: Headley does have a good leg, so they are in field goal range if they don't want to go for it here on 4th down. Back to pass, Headley looking, swing pass out to Cush. He's going to be chopped up right at the 10. He needs to get to about the 8-yard line. Going to set up a 4th and about 2 on the play with 4:07 to go here in the first half. And a huge decision coming up for Jeff Bell or Norfolk Catholic. Do you roll the dice and go for it, or do you try to take an easy 3 and get points down here in the red zone?
0: I think you picked up over half. You're 1-5. Your offense has struggled. I think you go for it here. Try to get a touchdown when you can, but they're going to take a little bit of time to think about it.
1: Norfolk Catholic called their first timeout with 3:52 to go here in the first half. Berking scoreboard reads as we take a break. 14-7, Battle Creek out in front. Back in 30 seconds on My Country, 106 Kicks.
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1: 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Battle Creek leading Norfolk Catholic 14-7. Braves looking for a big stop. The Knights looking to continue this drive, if not score here on this play. It's going to be very interesting what head coach Jeff Beller and his offense decided to come out with.
0: They're going for it. 4th and 2. Knights are going to try to pick it up. They're going to say no to the field goal.
1: I formation, Flood the deep back turn. They're going to pitch it off to him on the right side. Battle Creek. Player loses helmet. Ball on the ground. Into the end zone. They're going to say he was down, I think, though. Norfolk Catholic will have possession at about the 3-yard line. Ashton Kuhar will have to come off. His helmet got popped off on a block by, I think that was Landon who came out with the block. Norfolk Catholic survives a scare. Very lucky that Flood's knee was down before the ball popped out. Sets up a 1st and goal at the 3.
0: That was, I think you're right. I think it was Landon with that lead block. That was a decleater that he was able to kick out and give Flood just enough room to pick up the first down. So great conversion, and not only is Norfolk Catholic on the doorstep here, they've also controlled the clock. We're down to 3.5 minutes to go in the first half.
1: Three backs in the backfield, Sanchez, Flood, and Landman under center. Headley turned. They're going to hand it off to Landman, trying to cap the drive. He's going to be stopped. Great open field tackle. Hunter Cruz coming in. That's a loss of a yard back to the four. Second and goal. Great play by Cruz from his inside linebacker spot.
0: When that ball was snapped, I thought that was going to be an easy touchdown. It looked like Norfolk Catholic had everybody blocked. They had two lead blockers, but Cruz must have slipped a block instead of an easy touchdown. It was a loss of one. Cruz, what a play by the junior linebacker.
1: Landman and Newtman come out. Cush and Rotherham come into the contest. Catholic going to go I formation. Tight end. Two of them to the far side of the field. Receiver on the near side is Rotherham. Pitch out. Flood. Close. Dives. End zone. Touchdown. Norfolk Catholic. 4 yards out, Blake Flood finds the end zone. We're an extra point away from tying this one up.
0: Norfolk Catholic has found some success with the toss play to the short side. And they went to the right side that time. Manny Sanchez was in at fullback. He led the way. Knights got some good blocking up front, and Flood was able to get inside the pylon. And as you said, we are one Headley PAT kick away from being tied. Change in the first quarter and the second quarter in this ballgame, Pat.
1: Headley kick on the way. That one is through the pipes, and that one is good. 2:37 to go here in the first half. We're tied at 14 between Norfolk Catholic and Battle Creek on the Burger King scoreboard. Back at 30 seconds on My Country 106 Kicks.
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1: 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And Troy, what a difference between the first quarter and the second between these two programs.
0: Boy, the second quarter, Norfolk Catholic has two possessions, two touchdowns. One 59-yard drive in five plays, another 49-yarder in 10 plays. They got it done with defense. They got a couple of special teams plays, and the Knights right back in the ballgame. You know, they took a look at the stats. After one quarter, Battle Creek had 170 yards to Norfolk Catholic's 12. Norfolk Catholic now has 121 yards total offense, Battle Creek 178, so a lot closer. Battle Creek dominated the first quarter. Norfolk Catholic has dominated the second. Now with 2:37 to go, can Norfolk Catholic keep that momentum and keep Battle Creek off the scoreboard in the last 2.5 minutes of this half?
1: Headley in to kick this one off. Kaler and Cruz standing on about their own 10-yard line. Kickoff, a little bit of a wobbler. It's going to go out of bounds. Penalty, so Battle Creek will have it first and 10 at their own 35-yard line. Great field position. And they still have a timeout left with 2:37. They can take all this clock if they want, and that's probably what they're going to do, knowing that Norfolk Catholic will have possession to start the third quarter. They do not want to give this ball back to the Knights with any time left and with any timeouts either.
0: Yeah, not a great kick that time. Yeah, as you said, Battle Creek will start from the 35-yard line. Yeah, if you're a Knights fan, you were hoping to pin them deep a little bit, maybe get a couple of stops, use your timeouts to get the ball back. Now I think you're just going to be happy if you could survive and go in at 14-14 at halftime.
1: Flex bone formation, receiver to each side of the field for Battle Creek. Turn, they're going to toss out to Cruz on the right side. Cuts it up the middle. He's going to break one tackle, but then gets wrapped up right at the line of scrimmage. Great job, Battle or Norfolk Catholic's defense staying home. Blake Flood getting up off the bottom of the pile, but he had some help with his defensive line to really eat up some of those blocks, second and 10.
0: Manny Sanchez was the guy that made the first contact. I don't know if he'll get credit for the tackle because Cruz kind of got an extra yard after that, but Sanchez made the play. Might not have made the tackle, but he made the play.
1: Second and 9, they're going to mark him at the 36-yard line. Back to pass is Thompson. Sets, throws, pass, going to be caught. Far side of the field. I think there's Camden Showalter coming up with the catch at the 42-yard line. Then you get to the 45, so it sets up a 3rd and 3 for Battle Creek.
0: Well, almost a great play by James Landman, who came over with his right hand and tried to knock that away. Just couldn't quite do it. So big third down here for both ball clubs as we get down to 90 seconds and a half.
1: Flexbone formation again for Battle Creek. 3rd and 3 at the 42-yard line. Need to get to the 45. Man in motion is Taylor. Turn. They're going to hand it up right off the middle. Jacob Otis, he's going to try to fight his way forward.
0: He's
1: going to be a yard short. Big decision coming up for head coach Andrew Carlson on a 4th and 1. It's a great play call, a great tough run by the freshman, but only got 2 when he needed 3, and they might punt this one away.
0: What a chess match. Coach Beller was thinking about taking a timeout there, but he wasn't sure what Battle Creek was going to do. Carlson, they've brought the punt team in, so we're under a minute, though. Norfolk Catholic was unable to use that timeout.
1: Now does Battle Creek take this down and then maybe Carlson call a timeout to maybe, and I think that's what they're going to do. They're not even going to try. Well, now they might try to punt Austin Carson's.
0: 3 on the play clock. Oh, they do snap it.
1: They do snap it. Norfolk Catholic almost got that one blocked. Little high kick going to be taken. No fair catch call. Kevin Showalter brings down Max Williams right at the 32-yard line. Norfolk Catholic will have 34 seconds and will need to go 68 yards to get into the end zone. James Headley does have a decent leg, so if you can get probably right around that 20-yard line, you can probably think about a potential field goal to go up by 3 in the heading into halftime. But again, it all depends on what they do on these first couple of plays.
0: Good execution by the Battle Creek offense that time, making Coach Beller think maybe they were going to go for it. So Beller didn't take the timeout, and then they executed a pretty good punt.
1: Handoff right up the middle. Lamon's going to have it across the 35, across the 40, gets brought down right about the 41-yard line. Beller calls the timeout with 24 seconds to go. Going to set up a 2nd and 1.
0: You know, I think you run that play. You run on first down, Pat, see what you get. If you got stopped for no gain, maybe you let the clock run out and go into the locker room tied. But since he picks up 9 yards out to the just past the 40-yard line, take that timeout. You've got 1 left, and now maybe you take a shot down the middle of the field and use that last timeout. Maybe, as you said, maybe line up for a long field goal. It would be interesting to see what kind of leg Headley might have.
1: That little, I don't know what you want to call it, as this timeout, again, is brought to you by Pierce Lockers, home of those world-famous Roggy Dogs. That little fullback shallow out, or whatever little peel route, whatever you want to call it, has worked well for Norfolk Catholic. Landman has had catches of 20 yards and then a 27-yard touchdown catch out of that little play. So do you try something like that? See if you can't pick up about 20, use your last time out, and then maybe take a shot towards the middle of the field or even the end zone. That way, if you don't get close, you sprint up to the line, clock it, and then try a field goal.
0: I love what you're thinking there, Pat, especially with this ball on the right hash. We've got a left-handed quarterback in Headley. That's just an easier throw for him going to the left and getting it out in the flat to Landman.
1: 2nd and 1 to a short 2, depending on how you look at it. Ball in between the 40 and 41-yard line of Norfolk Catholic. I formation receiver to each side of the field. Back to pass is Headley looking set. Rolling out to his right. Now being flush. He's going to be escorted out of bounds. That wraps up probably what Norfolk Catholic was going to do on this next play. Ashton Kuhar eventually came through and knocked Headley back. 16-on-16 crime. The Braves 16 gets that job done, and that knocks him back about 5 yards.
0: He was looking for Hartzell. Hartzell had one-on-one coverage down the near sideline, but he was blanketed. Couldn't find anybody, so he had to take about a 4-yard loss there. Now with 18 seconds, Knight still with 1 timeout. Probably could. Well, it's tough here. 3rd down. You want to risk a punt here if you go incomplete? Let's find out.
1: I mean, you're going to have to pretty much get 30 yards on this play to give yourself a shot. I formation turn. They're going to hand it off to Sanchez. He's just going to get those yards back to about the 41-yard line of what's going to probably be Noah Andrew Carlson.
0: Yep.
1: He's going to take his final timeout with 11 seconds to go. So interesting chess match going on between these two coaches that – know Northeast Nebraska football pretty well with some storied programs. Timeout brought to you by Pierce Lockers, again, home of those world-famous Roggy Dogs.
0: Absolutely. I love the chess match between these two. And a great call by Carlson. They're going to make Norfolk Catholic snap the ball here, 4th and 1. I got to think, with 11 seconds to go, you're probably going to punt it as deep as you can. But, you know, things go wrong in high school football with a punt team, a bad snap or a blocked punt.
1: Yep.
0: You never know. And so I think it's a great timeout. It's their last timeout. So if Norfolk Catholic can execute here on fourth down, that we should go into the locker room tied at 14.
1: Now, does Norfolk Catholic maybe think about going for it on a fourth and one with the one timeout left and maybe catch Battle Creek napping a little bit?
0: That's a tough call. I'm not sure if I'm gutsy enough to do that. You're right. It's only fourth and one.
1: I mean, Headley, I thought Headley was in that huddle, but
0: Battle Creek won't have any more timeouts, that's for sure.
1: Headley is still in that huddle. He's going to go back out on the field. Norfolk Catholic's going to go for this. And they have a timeout, so you could expect a hard count here, see if you can't get Battle Creek to jump. If they don't and it gets close, you could probably see a timeout being called. But, yeah, if I'm Norfolk Catholic or if I'm Battle Creek, now we're going to get a timeout taken. Jeff Beller and Norfolk Catholic timeouts are brought to you by Pierce Lockers, home of those world-famous Froggy Dogs. Don't forget, we have our Borgman All Sales halftime show coming up. We're going to be talking with the Battle Creek Volleyball seniors on their season so far. Baylor Taki, Ava Kuhar, Hallie Borchers, and Kinley Worley all coming in to visit on the Bravettes volleyball season. So 11 seconds to go here in the first half. Fourth and one from the 41. Andrew Carlson calls timeout. See if they're going to punt it. Norfolk Catholic shows offense formation. Jeff Beller decides to call a timeout because he probably didn't like what Battle Creek was lining up in. Man alive, is this what's harder, chess or Chinese checkers? Because I don't know what they're playing, but either way, it's a great match on the field right now.
0: I don't know how to play chess. My wife always beats me at Chinese checkers, so I don't know which one would be harder.
1: Well, I stink at both of them, so I mean, they can pick whichever one they want. I'm more of a Sudoku boy. Norfolk Catholic still going to be going for it on a fourth and one. Neither team with a timeout, so if you're Norfolk Catholic, this is, unless there's a penalty, this is pretty much a fourth and score for you. Back to hand it off to Sanchez. Going to have the first down at about the 47-yard line. 6 seconds to go here in the first half. And what's probably going to be the final play. So both teams call timeout just to run a 7-yard dive play, and we head into halftime tied at 14 apiece.
0: Boy, the way this one started, I thought Battle Creek was going to run Norfolk Catholic out of the building, taking that quick 14-0 lead, a touchdown on the second play of the game, a three and out, and another touchdown drive made it 14-0, and the Braves were in complete control. But in the second period, we flipped the script, and Norfolk Catholic has battled back to tie this one at halftime.
1: Kinley Worley, Hallie Borchers, Ava Kuhar, and Baylor Taki are all going to be my halftime guests to talk a little Battle Creek volleyball as we head to halftime here from Veterans Memorial Field. We're deadlocked at 14 between Battle Creek and Norfolk Catholic on the Burger King scoreboard. 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
1: Back if they welcome me back to Norfolk Veterans Memorial Field. We're at halftime here of our Thursday Night Lights contest between Battle Creek and Norfolk Catholic. On my country, 106 Kicks, our pregame show is brought to you, or halftime show, I should say, is brought to you by Borgman All Sales. Do you need a new ride? Well, Chuck Borgman, he has quality used vehicles at fair prices. Just cruise by his lot today at 13th and Madison Avenue. We have more live guests joining us. Battle Creek Volleyball had the night off tonight, so talked to Coach Tracy Kester-Burtwistle, and I said, well, you have a choice. If you want to pre-record, you can, or if you want to send players up, we can do that too. And she said, I'll send my four seniors up. So I've got the volleyball team, who thinks I'm 40 years old, tonight, and Kenley Worley, Ava Kuhar, Hallie Borchers, and Baylor Taki. And ladies, first off, thanks for joining us here tonight during the halftime show.
14: Yes, of course. Yes. Thank you for having us.
1: Yeah, you're welcome. So you guys, you're just having another phenomenal season. You know, Battle Creek Volleyball seems to always kind of be a staple out here in Northeast Nebraska. And this year, it's really no different. Sitting about 18-6 on the year with a week and a half to go before you get towards conference play. So just kind of talk about this year and what you guys have been able to accomplish so far.
15: Yeah, we started off the season really strong, and we've had our losses, but we've handled the adversity well, and we bring it back every day at practice and work really hard together.
14: I think no matter what, you're bound to have adversity, but I think we have battled that really well and just grown closer as a team, and I think that really sets us apart because I trust every single person on the court with me.
1: You guys, go ahead.
16: At the moment, it's not going the way we want, but we're making some changes, and we're hoping that'll help, and we're just going to try and finish strong.
1: You guys have obviously really tested yourself with the schedule this year. Now, just looking at it, you've played Laurel twice. You've played, you know, Oakland Craig, Cedar Catholic, Elgin, Guardian Angels, Columbus Lakeview, Pierce. You went down to that, you know, Omaha North tournament, which you guys won and didn't drop a set against. So just as you start to enter this final stretch of the regular season, do you feel like you've have the resume to really go toe-to-toe with anyone in the class?
17: Honestly, yes. I think that we have gotten really lucky this year with our schedule that Wins puts together for us. I think that we are able to go head to head with anybody that comes at us, and I think that we can win any game. I think we're capable of anything.
1: Going back to that Omaha North tournament, you know, those are three Class A teams you guys beat in Omaha North, Omaha Mercy, and Fremont. What does that say about just the level of competency or just the level of standards you guys hold yourself to really be able to take it to a trio of Class A schools from the Omaha Metro?
16: I think we just have a really strong bond, and we really use that on the court, and we, yeah.
15: Yeah, I don't think that we get scared of the Class A schools. We know we can play with them, and we show how hard we work. And
14: I think that tournament was really fun, and our goal going into that was winning, because last year we played Fremont in the championship and we did lose that. So we just really wanted that this year, and we got that. So that just proves that we can do anything that we put our minds to, and I think we're going to show that.
1: Just kind of looking at what you guys do, volleyball is very similar to the basketball court. You know, you have multiple girls on the offensive attack who can get the job done between Lainey, Hallie, Allie, and Kinley and Ryder. So just what does that do for you guys, knowing that you have multiple different weapons that you could turn to at any given point during the season, and anyone can go off on any night?
17: I think it's really good for us. Our passes are always getting there to our setters, and our setters are always able to set us up and get us really good sets. So I think it just helps that the setters are able to set it anywhere that they want in any given moment.
16: And we utilize everyone. We don't depend on just one person. Like, we have three hitters, and we use all of them, not one person.
15: Yeah, we have three hitters at all times, and I know I can set any of them, and they always show up. And yeah, we don't just have one single hitter that we go to every time. We have so many people.
14: I think we have a great back row, and our defense is amazing, so that really gives us just more opportunities for Ava. They get a high ball, so Ava has a bunch of time to get there, and then more time for us hitters to get off the net and transition to give us an even better chance of producing a kill for our team.
1: How much did Ava and Hallie kind of pay, or not Hallie, your Baylor kind of pay you guys to say that good stuff about them here tonight?
14: No. We all trust each other, and we all play a very important role in our team, and I think we all know that and believe that.
17: We also believe that, like, the entire team, everybody's capable of anything, and that volleyball is not a one-person's game. It's everybody on the court.
14: Yes.
1: And talk a little bit from the service line. You know, you guys have about 107 aces on the year. Your serve-out percentage is close to 92%, which is, you know, about what high school teams kind of want to be at regardless of class. So just how much does that kind of help set the offensive tone when you guys are able to get a good serve that either results in an ace or is able to get the defense out of system early?
17: I think it helps us a lot. We always preach serve pass, serve pass, win serve pass game. In practices, we're always doing serve pass or something every day with that. So our team really just strives to win that part of the game.
1: Defensively, you know, obviously Baylor's, you're the libero on this program, so that's kind of your specialty. But, you know, you have a lot of help. It seems like every girl is willing to get a little gritty and die for anything that comes their way. So how much pressure does that maybe take off you that you have some help if you're not able to get to a ball that maybe it's hit hard or hit awkward, that you've got players around you that can bail you out a little bit?
16: Yeah, I trust everyone on the team, and I believe we can all go for those balls. So it just takes a lot of pressure off of me knowing that I believe they can get there and I can get there, and it's just, yeah.
1: Two big Mid-State Conference matches coming up next week. You go on the road to O'Neill, and then you host Wayne to end the regular season before turning over to conference tournament, which if you ask kind of any high school coach, they kind of deem that as the start of postseason. So what's kind of going to be the focus next week as you wrap up those last two games and then turn your attention to the Mid-State tournament, district play, and then hopefully another trip to Lincoln the first time in about 2 years?
15: Yeah, we're just all learning how to work together as a team. When we get in ruts, we need to learn to just move on and get out of it. So I think that's the big focus, because we all believe in each other and we all know that we can get really far. We just have to have confidence and move on when things aren't going well.
14: I am really excited for this week, and I think we can use these two games to just really fine-tune the little things and use it to build confidence for conference and the next games after that.
1: Again, Kinley Worley along with Ava Kuhar, Hallie Borchers, and Baylor Taki visiting us here on our Borgman Auto Sales halftime show. Anything else you ladies want to add before we let you go for the rest of the night and the rest of the weekend?
17: Go Brave Vets and Braves.
16: We're just all very excited.
15: Yes, and thank you for all the support at our games. It really means a lot to us, and it just really changes everything for us.
17: Yep.
14: Thank you for having us.
1: You're welcome.
17: Thank you.
1: Again, that is Kinley Worley, Hallie Borchers, Ava Kuhar, Baylor Taki visiting us here on our Borgman All Sales halftime show. We're going to take a quick break. When we come back, we'll have a first half stats rundown with Troy Berryman. That's coming up next on My Country 106 Kicks.
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23: Lows of a life around 55. Tonight, under mainly clear skies, winds out of the southeast, 5 to 10 miles per hour. Mainly sunny skies again. Tomorrow, daytime highs approaching 85. Lows of a life around 67. Tomorrow night, clear skies. Sunshine expected Saturday, with daytime highs approaching 86. 82 Sunday. I'm meteorologist Jennifer Wojcicki for 106 Kicks.
1: Back of Troy Berryman welcoming you back to Norfolk Veterans Memorial Field as we are at halftime here of our Thursday Night Lights contest between Norfolk Catholic and Battle Creek. We are tied at halftime, 14 apiece between the Knights and the Brave Vets on My Country 106 Kicks. 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Do you need a new ride? Well, at least new to you. Well, Chuck Borgman, he has quality used vehicles at fair prices. All you got to do, swing by his lot today, 13th and Madison Avenue. We have some stats to go over here at halftime, a tale of two different quarters here in this contest. And with the rundown, we turn it over to Troy Berryman.
0: You're totally right, Pat. A tale of two quarters indeed. Battle Creek scores 14 points in the first period. Norfolk County gets 14 points in the second period, and that leaves us here tied at 14 at halftime. Hunter Cruz got on the board in the second play of the ballgame with a 66-yard burst up the middle that gave Battle Creek a 7-0 lead after the Austin Carson's PAT. Battle Creek defense then got a 3-and-out and drove all the way down the field, capped their second drive with another touchdown, this one by Josh Otis. 5-yard rush. Carson's PAT made it 14-0, and it looked like Battle Creek might run Norfolk Catholic right out of the building. But then the second quarter started, and it was all Norfolk Catholic in the second period. James Lamon caught a 27-yard pass from James Headley in the flat,

0: Kaler, 5 rushes for 10 yards. Otis had 2 for 7. Kuhar, 1 for 5. And Tyon Thompson lost 10 yards on his 2 rushes in that first half. Passing, Thompson was 5 for 5 for 60 yards. I did misspeak. Barrett Kaler did throw an incomplete pass on a double pass that fell incomplete. So the Braves, 5 of 6 passing for 60 yards. But quarterback Tyon Thompson did not miss, completing all 5 of his passes. Braylon Wetzel, the 6'7 wideout, 2 catches for 29 yards. Hunter Cruz, 1 for 15. Barrett Kaler, 1 for 10. And Camden Showalter caught 1 ball for 6 yards. Taking a look at Norfolk Catholic, they had absolutely nothing in the first quarter, only 12 yards of total offense in the first quarter. But they rallied in the second quarter. Blake Flood leads the way, rushing the ball, 11 rushes for 38 yards and the touchdown. Manny Sanchez, 3 for 16. Braden Cush, 1 for 15 on a reverse play. James Lamb, 1 carry for 9 yards. James Headley, 3 carries for no yards. Headley completed 4 of 7 passes for 60 yards and a touchdown. Lamb caught 2 of those for 47 yards, including 1 touchdown. Jonathan Hartzell, 1 for 7. Braden Cush, 1 for 6. And that gets us to halftime. 14-14, Battle Creek and Norfolk Catholic. What'd you call it, the 12-mile rivalry?
1: They call it the dozen-mile drive rivalry showdown, whatever you want to call it. We got to get that term coined. That way we can make a little money off of that.
0: There you go.
1: That's the next goal. So I need to find a notary. If anyone knows a good notary, let me know. And, you know, you kind of brought this up a little bit. It's very balanced, and, you know, we've talked about it before. These two teams could be undefeated playing for a state title. They could be the very first game of the year. They could be 0-8 heading into the final game of the year. 99 times out of 100, it's going to be close, and that's what we have here tonight.
0: You know, taking a look at that first quarter, as we said, Battle Creek ran 18 yards. They had two drives, 79-yard touchdown drive and an 86-yard touchdown drive. Norfolk Catholic ran 7 plays for a grand total of 13 yards in that first quarter. Then you flip it in the second quarter. Battle Creek had it 3 times. 3 plays, punt, 3 plays, punt, 3 plays, punt. But Norfolk Catholic went 59 yards and 5 plays for a touchdown and 49 yards and 10 plays for another touchdown. And then they picked up a few yards right before half, could not get it into field goal range, and ended the half with the ball just into Battle Creek territory. So 14-14 here, about as even as you can get, especially considering the two different, vastly different quarters that we saw tonight.
1: This is your Borgman All Souls halftime show. We're going to take a minute break. When we come back, we'll have the start of the third quarter next between Norfolk Catholic and Battle Creek. So we head to break. We're tied on the Burger King scoreboard, 14 apiece. This is Thursday Night Lights High School Football Edition on My Country 106 Kicks.
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1: Pack of A. Troy Behrman welcoming you back to Veterans Memorial Field. Norfolk are getting ready to start the third quarter here of our Thursday night contest in this Dozen Mile Drive showdown between the Knights of Norfolk Catholic and Braves of Battle Creek on My Country 106 Kicks. Norfolk Catholic will receive the second half kickoff back deep. The very back deep man, it looks like, is going to be Braden Cush standing on about his own 11-yard line. Also back with them, Max Williams, and I think Clay Rotherham. He's standing more on about his 20. Trey Higby going to be kicking off for Battle Creek.
0: Be interesting to see the adjustments both of these coaches made at halftime, and if Norfolk Catholic can continue to have the momentum that they have the entire second quarter.
1: Higby, pretty good kick, going to be taken by Cush on about his own 11-yard line. Gets to the 20, cuts up to the 25, 30. Cush with a good opening across the 35, gets spun down at about the 36-yard line. Trey Higby, the guy who made the kickoff, also comes in for the side.

0: Norfolk Catholic will have good field position with their first possession of the third quarter. First and 10 at the 36-yard line.
1: So Blake Flood, 11 carries for 38 yards and a touchdown. Manny Sanchez carried it three times as well. Had a little bit of success in the pass game as well, as Headley was 4 of 7 in that first half, including a nice touchdown to James Landman. So Knights will take over, first and 10 at their own 36-yard line to open the third period.
0: Three backs in the backfield, receiver to the far side of the field. Turn, they're going to hand it off to Flood, going to try the left side, going to get up to the 40, across to the 42, and that's going to be where he's stopped by Austin Karsten. So give him a gain of about 6 on the play, sets up a second and 4.
1: Nice surge that time by the Norfolk Catholic offense, one of the few times all season that we really saw Norfolk Catholic dominate the line of scrimmage. He got a really good push up front, and Flood was able to pick up 6 yards on first down.
0: High formation, tight end to each side of the field for Norfolk Catholic. Turn, they're going to toss play out to the right side with Flood. He's going to be stonewalled about 2 yards short of the line of scrimmage. Austin Karstens again coming through. Ashton Kuhar there to help clean that one up, get it to the 39. Need to get it out to, excuse me, the 44. Need to get out to the 46. Sets up a third and 2 for Norfolk Catholic.
1: The Battle Creek linebackers really flow pretty well, especially Cruz. We talked about Hunter Cruz, the team leading 44 tackles coming into this ball game, and Barrett Kaler has 23 tackles and an interception on the season. Flood fell forward for a couple of yards, so third and a long 2 here for the Knights.
0: Same formation as before, receiver to the near side of the field. Turn, going to hand it off. Flood going to try going right up the middle. He's going to have the first down right at midfield. And in the Battle Creek territory, at about the 49-yard line, Tyon Thompson coming in to make the stop for Battle Creek, but not before Flood gets the first down here of the third quarter.
1: So 3 carries by Blake Flood, a couple of first downs for Norfolk Catholic, and they're in plus territory here with 10.5 minutes to go, third period. Looks like Norfolk Catholic has kept that momentum that they earned in the second period. Now can the Battle Creek Braves step up defensively and get a stop.
0: Twin receivers to the far side of the field. Lamon, the deep back turn. They're going to fake the handoff. No, Lamon is going to keep it. He's going to get a few yards. Initially stopped by Ashton Kuhar, and then he had some help. Henry Gaden coming in to make the stop on the cleanup for Battle Creek. Sets up a 2nd and 7 at the 46.
1: As we said, both of these ball clubs have played just hellacious schedules. Norfolk Catholic's opponents are 31-5, including 4 undefeated teams and a 5-1 Wahoo Newman team. Battle Creek has played 3 undefeated teams and the same 5-1 Newman team. So both these teams have had very, very rigorous schedules, and we're seeing both of them hungry for a win tonight.
0: Three backs in the backfield. Receiver to the near side of the field is Clay Rotherham. Turn, going to hand it off to the third guy through. That's Flug, and it follows blockers. Gets tripped up at about the 43-yard line. Then he gets to the 39, so it's going to set up a 3rd and 4 for Norfolk Catholic. Levi Malin coming in to make the stop for Battle Creek.
1: Battle Creek defense not quite set that time, as they were trying to adjust to what the Knights were doing offensively. Norfolk Catholic has had some success with the toss to the short side. They have the ball on the right. Hash mark. Will they run a toss to the right here?
0: High formation, turn, toss to the right side. That's short side of the field. Flood, he's going to drag his defender. He'll have the first down right at the 36-yard line, where the near side official is going to mark him. Needed 3, got 6. Sets up a 1st and 10. Norfolk Catholic, they're really churning some clock and churning up some yards. Under 9 minutes to play, clock stops your third quarter, tied at 14.
1: They have really had some success with that short side toss, especially to the right. And Flood's doing a good job of running downhill, getting his shoulder square, and falling forward. A couple of first downs now, and Norfolk Catholic inside the 40-yard line, and we're down to under 9 minutes to play third period.
0: Trips tight to the near side of the formation. Turn, reverse, Kush almost bobbled it. He has an opening, though. It's going to have the first down at the 25-yard line. Disaster somewhat avoided by Kush. He did not get that one cleanly, and he did not exchange it from one hand to the other cleanly either, but somehow able to keep a hold of it, and it gets 11.
1: Yes, it was well blocked, but as you said, he did not get that hand off clean, but he was able to tuck it away before he got upfield, and most importantly, picked up a first down all the way to the Battle Creek 25-yard line.
0: Three backs again in the backfield. Clayton Rotherham, the receiver on the near side of the field. Turn, they're going to hand it off to Flood off the right side. That time, Battle Creek, much better job of reading that one through. Henry Godin coming in to make the stop after a gain of 2. Sets up a 2nd and 8.
1: That right side of the Norfolk Catholic offense,

0: Miles Moss at right guard, Miles Raymaker at right tackle. They've had to mix and match along the offensive line this season. Cade Young also back at center after missing some time this season. So they've had to move some kids around on that offensive line, but looks like Moss has settled in at that right guard spot and Raymaker the right tackle.
1: Twins to the far side of the field. I formation, man in motion, I think is Cush. Turn. Going to fake the handoff. Headley just going to dump it out. Lamon again wide open in the flat. Lamon's got the first down inside the Brunswick State fake. Red zone escorted out of bounds at about the 12-yard line. That's the third time they've run that little peel route out to Lamon. And that time he was wide open. Nobody picked him up. First and 10. Norfolk Catholic well inside the Brunswick State Bank red zone after a gain of 12.
0: Defensive end Josh Tannehill saw the bootleg. He saw the quarterback turning and faking and getting out to his left, but he could not get Headley's ankle. James Headley stepped out of the tackle and completed the pass to Landman, setting up the Knights first and 10 at the 11-yard line.
1: I formation receiver to the near side of the field's Jay Anderson. Turn, they're going to hand it off to the third guy through. That's Blake Flood. It's inside the 10, brought down at about the 7-yard line. Give him a gain of 4, 2nd and 6 on the play for Norfolk Catholic as we have 7.5 to go here in the third quarter. Still 14-all on the Burger King scoreboard.
0: Pretty big statement by the Norfolk Catholic team, especially the offense. This offense has struggled all season long, 226 yards per game, 128 rushing, 98 passing. But the last three drives, the Knights have had good field position. They've had less than 50 yards to go on the first two drives and started this one about their own 38-yard line. So good field position for the Knights on the last three possessions. Now Norfolk Catholic looking to stick it in here on 2nd and 6 from the 7-yard line.
1: Same formation as before. Turn, toss play, right side. Blake Flood is going to cut it upfield inside the 5. Gets spun down right at the 5-yard line. Barrett Kaler and Austin Carstens, I think, on the stop for Battle Creek. Going to set up a 3rd and 4 from the 5. They need to get it inside the 1. Definitely in field goal range for Norfolk Catholic. So if they don't get this, you could roll the dice, but you also have a good kicker in James Headley, and points, no matter what, are going to be regardless.
0: Yeah, now, when they were down 2 scores, I think going for it on 4th down was a no-brainer. Now with a chance to take the lead, you might have to lean a little more toward the field goal. Let's see what they do on 3rd and 4.
1: Full house backfield for Norfolk Catholic. Turn, hand it off to Flood. He's going to be a yard short of the line to gain. So 4th and 1 at the 2-yard line. Big decision coming up for Jeff Beller. You are in field goal range, but with the way you've run the ball, do you roll the dice and hope your offense can get you a yard to move the sticks, or do you kick and try going for the easy 3?
0: Three, a couple of substitutions in there. I don't see a T though. I think they're going to go.
1: They are going to go for this near side hash to be ready for a short side of the field toss.
0: Plenty of time on the play clock. It's not even running. And reset it to 40. So plenty of time not to worry about that.
1: 3 backs in the backfield. Receiver to the near side of the field. Clayton Rotham turn. They're going to toss it out to Flood. Flood, it's going to be very close. No! All depends on where they spot him. He might be short.
0: They're going to push him from behind.
1: The push was late, though. I think the whistle was blown. It's all going to depend on where they spot it. Did Battle Creek get the stop?
0: I think Battle Creek got the stop.
1: I think they did, too.
2: Wow.
1: It's Battle Creek ball. Turnover on downs. Norfolk Catholic rolls the dice. Comes up empty, but they do put Battle Creek deep, making them go 98 yards if they want points on the board again.
0: Great stop by the Battle Creek defense that time. They're going to say Flood got almost nothing as they're marking that well outside the 1-yard line. So Battle Creek will take over. Of course, they're at their shadow of their own goal line. So the Knights defense now with a chance to capitalize. But what a drive that time from Norfolk Catholic, but they come away empty.
1: I formation receiver to each side of the field. Be ready for a blitz up the middle for Norfolk Catholic. Maryland I formation look. Third guy through, it's Cruz. Going to try to find an opening. Bounce it to the outside. Cruz is at the 5. Cuts it up inside the 10. Gets brought down at the 14-yard line. He is outside the shadow of his end zone. He got a dozen on the play. Sets up a 1st and 10. Great run by Hunter Cruz.
0: Well, the first contact was right at the line of scrimmage, but Cruz bounced it out to the left and got to the sideline. Great first down run by Cruz as the Braves pick up that first down. They get all the way out. They're going to mark it at the 15-yard line.
1: So you have a gain of a baker's dozen on the play. And Cruz is a pretty good-sized cat back there, 5'11", 190 pounds, and he's a good wrestler too. So he's used to low man wins at a low center of gravity, which is really what you want from a running back.
0: 128 yards on 11 carries for the running back.
1: I formation turn. They're going to hand it off to Cruz. Got a big hole. Breaks a couple of tackles. Gets close to the 20-yard line. Brought down at the 21. Cruz running really tough on the play. He can add another 6 to bring his total up to about 134. So well over 10 yards a pop. Aided big time, though, by that 66-yard carry on the second play of the game. Sets up a 2nd and 4.
0: We'll give credit to the big guys up front for Battle Creek as well. First two offensive plays of the third quarter, the Braves have done a great job. I'm trying to see if Tommy Wimhoff is back in the ballgame at center.
1: I don't believe he is. I don't see those neon green cleats that he was wearing. Flexbone formation, man in motion is Cruz. Turn, we're going to have a penalty. Jacob Ott is a fullback, moved just a little bit too much as Hunter Cruz was in motion. Going to set up a 2nd and 9 back at the 16. 4:05 to go here in the third quarter. Still tied at 14 on the Burking scoreboard between Norfolk Catholic and Battle Creek.
0: Not many games in the area tonight as this special Thursday night ball game. We're happy to bring it to you here on 106 Kicks.
1: Both teams looking for that second win of the season as we enter the final third of the regular season portion. Flex formation once again, receiver to each side of the field for Battle Creek. 2nd and 9, ball at the 16, 3:43 and counting here in third quarter. Back to passes, Thompson sets, throws. Pass going to be caught by Deegan Thompson. He's going to try to break a tackle, but swung down very close to the line of scrimmage. Jay Anderson, so a little underclassman on underclassman, getting some work done. Deegan picks up 8, sets up a 3rd and very manageable 1 yard.
0: Yeah, big 3rd and 1 here. Got to figure you're going to see Cruzy up the middle, though. Cutter Clausen and Luke Collars have done a nice job of clogging things up in the middle. But the big 3rd and 1 here as we get close to 3 minutes to go, third period.
1: High formation receiver to the near side of the field is Camden Showalter. Thompson under center, turn. They're going to toss far side to Cruz. Going to try to cut something up. He'll have the first down by about half a yard. As the far side official says, move the sticks. He might have got right at the 25-yard line, which is what he needed. Sets up a 1st and 10.
0: Yep, you're exactly right. They're going to give him almost the 26. But either way, a big first down for Battle Creek as they have stemmed the tide as they got a great 4th and 1 stop at their own 2-yard line. And now they're moving the ball, controlling the clock.
1: Single back in the backfield as the fullback goes out to more of a wingback spot. Hand off to Cruz. Going to get back to the line of scrimmage. And that's going to be about it. Great defensive pursuit by Manny Sanchez coming in to make the initial stop. Sets up a 2nd and 10.
0: Boy, Sanchez did a great job of setting the edge. And then when Cruz tried to cut it back, he was also the first one to Hunter Cruz. So he set the edge, forced Cruz back inside, and then made the tackle himself. Nice job by the junior linebacker.
1: Under 2.5 to go here in the third quarter. Twins to the near side of the field. Trey Higby going to be the slot receiver. I formation for Battle Creek. Thompson, turn. Going to roll out to his left. Looking, sets, throws, pass. Going to be that diving caught by Higby? They're going to say it's not. That's a great effort, though, by the sophomore. Higby just unable to fully catch up to that one. Sets up a 3rd and 10 for Battle Creek.
0: So now the chess match goes back to Jeff Beller and the Norfolk Catholic staff. Can they get a stop here? 3rd and 10, 2:15 to go, third period. Battle Creek has churned out a couple of first downs, but with the ball at their own 26-yard line, if Norfolk Catholic can force a punt, they've had some success in the punt return game, they should get pretty decent position, field position, if they can get a stop here on third down.
1: Shotgun formation, now Tyne Thompson goes under center. Cruz, the deep back turn. They're going to fake the toss out to Cruz. Valkyrie, Norfolk Catholic bringing a blitz. Thompson scrambling. Thompson going to try to take off. Thompson very close. He's got the first down. Inside the 45-yard line. Then gets popped. For Norfolk, for Tyan Thompson, he gets popped right at the 44-yard line. But Thompson, using his legs, finds an opening, makes a couple guys miss. And we have a Norfolk Catholic Knight injured on the far side of the field. I do not see who it is. They're laying flat on their back, and again, nearly 100 yards away from us.
0: They're going to say he stepped out, but he did pick up the first down. They're, looks like they're going to mark it about the 40-yard line.
1: Yeah, right at the 40. So while we have this injury, we'll take a timeout. Timeouts are brought to you by Pierce Lockers, home of those world-famous Rugged Dogs. 2:07 to go here, third quarter. We're tied at 14 between Battle Creek and Norfolk Catholic. We'll be back shortly on My Country 106 Kicks.
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1: Hey, Jerry Sinclair has everything you need for game day. Make sure you fill up your tank or grab a snack. It's Jerry Sinclair here in Norfolk. Manny Sanchez very awkwardly walking off the field, kind of wide leg duck walking.
0: He's either got cramps in both legs or he got hit in the lower groin.
1: Below the belt.
0: Area. Yeah, below the belt.
1: Let's call it that. So it's one of those two. We're hoping he's okay. We don't mean to laugh, but it is a little... Just watching him walk, he's in some pain. So, yeah, we don't know if it is cramping or if he got hit south of the belt. But either way, Battle Creek will have it. Tyne Thompson, if you just missed it, scramble for 11 yards on a third and 10 to get Battle Creek first and 10 at the 40-yard line. 2:07 to go here in the third quarter.
0: Great conversion by the Battle Creek quarterback, 6-foot, 155-pound junior, was flushed out of the pocket but was able to pick up almost 12 yards on third and 10, to keep the Braves' drive going.
1: Higby goes in motion to the near side of the field. I formation for Battle Creek. Turn, toss play to the left side. Good lead blocking by Battle Creek. Cruz trying to make somebody miss. He does, then lowers the shoulder and escorted out of bounds at about the 43 or 44-yard line. It all depends on where they spot. I think they're going to say the 43, so it's going to set up. Actually, no, back at the 42, so only gain of 2, 2nd and 8.
0: Nice shot by Blake Rotherham to come up and force that play. The Knights did a nice job of stringing it all the way to the sideline, and by the time Cruz got it able to turn up, he was already to the sideline, couldn't pick up more than 2 yards.
1: Flex bone formation for Battle Creek, receiver to each side of the field as well. Otis going to be the fullback for the Braves. Under center Thompson sends a man in motion. That's Cruz' turn. They're going to hand it off to Otis up the middle. Is going to get brought down at the 45-yard line. Looks like Tristan Gudenkopf coming in to make the stop along with Miles Raymaker. Going to set up a 3rd and 4 as they're going to mark him at the 46. Minute 42 to go here, third quarter. We're still tied at 14.
0: Another huge third down for the Battle Creek offense. We just saw them pick up an important 3rd and 10. Now they've got 3rd and 4.5, maybe 5, with 90 seconds to go in the third period.
1: Battle Creek really taking some time off the clock in this one. They're going to send Witzel far side field, but kind of tight to the formation. 15 seconds to go on the play clock. Flexbone formation. Higby going to be the receiver. Tight the formation on the near side. Turning going to fake the toss. Rolling to his right. Thompson sets. Dump off pass. Going to be caught. I think. No, they're going to say incomplete. Intended for Jacob Otis. Norfolk Catholic brought a little bit of pressure. Thompson had to release that one way quicker than he wants. He sets up a 4th and 4 at the 46, and Andrew Carlson's probably going to punt this one away, try to play the field position game a little bit.
0: Cale Puntney and Miles Raymaker were in the backfield that time, forcing Thompson to throw it before he wanted to, and yeah, with the wholesale substitutions here, it looks like the Braves are going to punt it here. 4th and a long 4 at their own 46-yard line.
1: Austin Karsten standing on about his own 35. James Landman is standing on his own 15 for Norfolk Catholic. Late man coming on for the Knights as well. Karstens waiting on the snap for the Braves. Good snap, and we're going to coming on for the Knights as well. Karstens waiting on the snap for the Braves. Good snap, and we're going to have a penalty. Battle Creek was going for a fake.
0: Yes.
1: And we're going to have a false start on the Braves. Fourth and 9 is what this is going to be. Probably not going to fake this one.

0: unless they were some sort of rugby kick, but it sure looked like the punter was Austin Carson was going to bring that down and try to run for the first down.
1: Probably not going to do that anymore, as it's now back to 4th and 9 on about the 41-yard line. Minute 5 to go here in the third quarter. Still tied at 14. Carson's now standing on about his own 27-yard line. Lehman on about his own 23. Carson's waiting on the snap. That's
2: high,
1: way over his head. Carson somehow able to get it back. He's going to try to run it.
0: He's got some room.
1: Got some blockers, but brought down big play defensively. Camden Burbach coming through to make that stop. And a bad snap. It's going to give Norfolk Catholic great field position at the 38-yard line. Thinks they're going to mark it.
0: Boy, great job by Burbach, because when he picked that ball up, he came around toward the near sideline where we're seated. It looked like he had a chance to pick up that first step. Burbach came out of nowhere. That's going to go down as an 8-yard loss. More importantly, a turnover on downs.
1: First and 10, ball at the 37-yard line. I formation for Norfolk Catholic. Sends it up the middle to Landman. He's going to get a gain of maybe one on the play to the 36-yard line.
0: So both defenses with big plays. Norfolk Catholic took the opening drive of the third period all the way to the 2-yard line. Went for it on 4th and 1 from the 2, but the Battle Creek defense stood tall, turned the Knights away. And the Battle Creek offense then came out and picked up 2 or 3 first downs, but a bad snap on a punt. The Knights were able to tackle the punter, and they take over in Battle Creek territory.
1: Man in motion is Braden Cush to the near side of the field. I formation, turn. They're going to fake the handoff. Pressure, sacks, brought down. Barrett Taylor brings down James Henley all the way back to the 45-yard line. That is a loss of 9.
0: Huge play that time by Taylor. And again, the Knights wanted to run bootleg. They faked to the right and bootleg to the left with the left-handed Headley. But that time, Kaler was not fooled. Big play by the defense.
1: 3 quarters down, 1 more to go. We are deadlocked here heading into the fourth quarter. 14-all between Norfolk Catholic and Battle Creek on the Burger King scoreboard. 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
1: 3 quarters down, 1 more to go, and we are deadlocked here from Veterans Memorial Field in Norfolk. 3rd and 18, ball at the 44-yard line. Norfolk Catholic lost 8 yards on a huge sack by Barrett Kaler, and they're looking to pick up a big chunk of yards, tied at 14 to begin the fourth. 3 receivers to the near side of the field, 1 to the far side, back to pass as Headley sets, looks, throws, pass over to Cush, catches that one low, gets to the 40, gets those yards back. That's going to be about it. Camden Showalter coming up to make the stop along with, I think that's Austin Carstens. So they get those 8 yards back, plus 1, sets up a 4th and 9. Decision time, you're in a little bit of no man's land, but Norfolk Catholic probably going to try to play field position game and punt this one away.
0: I think they're going to do that. They're going to hope their defense can get another stop and win the field position battle. I think overall, Norfolk Catholic has won the field position battle through 3 quarters, and I know Coach Beller wants to see if that will continue here in the fourth.
1: Logan Privett standing right at the 50-yard line. Battle Creek, return man standing about his own 10. Privett, low snap, is able to get that one and gets that one away. Great kick. Going to be fair caught right at the 9-yard line by Tyan Thompson. So Privett able to flip the field. Battle Creek will have 91 yards to try to get it into the end zone. Tied at 14 with 11:06 to go here in the contest.
0: Boy, great ball game here. First quarter dominated by Battle Creek. Second quarter dominated by Norfolk Catholic. In the third quarter, kind of a stalemate between these two ball clubs.
1: Dead even in that third quarter as well. Both teams coming up with huge stops, huge plays defensively. This is what these two teams play about 99 times out of 100 throughout the season. Ike formation. Witzel going to be the motion man to the far side of the field. Kaler, the fullback, turn. They're going to hand it off to Cruz. Going to try the right, the left side. He's into the opening. Breaks a couple times. He's got one man to beat. And Jay Anderson, it's a foot race. He breaks that tackle. He's into the open field. Could he be gone? He is going to be gone.
0: Oh, my.
1: He's to the end zone. 91 yards. Hunter Cruz.
0: No flags.
1: One play, 91 yards, and Hunter Cruz finds pay dirt to break this game open. Battle Creek back out in front, 20-14.
0: He went 66 yards for the opening touchdown of the ball game, and now he's got the tiebreaker on a 91-yard sprint down the far sideline.
1: Two carries, just those two carries alone, he's at 156 yards. Austin Carstens in to attempt the extra point. That might be our play of the game right there. Battle Creek's able to hold on to this one. Snap. Good. Kick up by Carstens. It's blocked. So PAT no good, but 6 points on the board on a 91-yard run down the far sideline. Hunter Cruz, 10:50 to go here in the contest. 20-14. Battle Creek on top of Norfolk Catholic on the Bird King scoreboard. Back in 30 seconds on My Country, 106 Kicks.
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1: 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Battle Creek over Norfolk Catholic. Troy, we saw Hunter Cruz break off the second play of the game for a 66-yard score. He tops that one on his first carry here in the fourth quarter, going 91 yards to give Battle Creek the lead again.
0: 15 rushes for Cruz, 227 yards, including those two touchdowns. He scored the first touchdown of the ball game, and now he scored the tiebreaker. Now, the PAT kick was blocked, and a lot of times in close games like this, those blocked PATs or missed PATs can come back to haunt you. But right now, Battle Creek has all the momentum and a six-point lead.
1: Braden Cush going to be the deepest man back for Norfolk Catholic. Trey Higby has it teed up. He's ready to kick this one away. A little bit of an end-over-ender going to be taken by Cush on about his own 12-yard line. Ball pops out of his hands. Zeus on the floor. He's able to get it picked back up, and Cush is able to use that to his advantage. Gets it all the way out to about the 37-yard line. So disaster kind of goes the way of Norfolk Catholic. Bounced right off his shoulder pads, rolled 5 yards in front, and he just scoops it up and gets it to the 38.
0: Yeah, if it wasn't for Trey Higby pulling him down, there was nobody else behind. He would have gone the distance. That ball hit him right off his shoulder pads and bounced forward about 15 yards, but he was able to corral it. Cush was able to grab it and tuck it away and then made a nice return out to the 38-yard line.
1: Three backs in the backfield. Receiver to the far side of the field. Turn, roll out. Headley looking. Set. Screen pass. Going to be out to Lamman. Great block. Lamman into the open field. He makes a one guy miss, but then gets brought down at the 48-yard line right at the line of scrimmage. Coming up off the bottom pile. Want to guess who?
0: I bet it was Cruz.
1: I think it was too. As he's getting some help up by his defensive lineman Levi Malin. Actually gonna give him out to the 49, so pick up 11 and a first down for Battle Creek, or for Norfolk Catholic.
0: Landman now has caught 4 balls for 70 yards and a touchdown, so he's done a great job of receiving out of the backfield. They really like that, getting him out in the flat area, especially going to the left. So first down Norfolk Catholic almost at midfield.
1: Lamon's kind of a jack-of-all-trades back for Norfolk Catholic. Going to hand off to the third guy through. That's Flood. Going to try the right side. Flood breaks a few tackles. Flood's in the open field. Flood's got a first down along the far sideline. Flood's got one man to beat. Flood's going to be gone, too. Pushed out of bounds, though, inside the Brunswick State Bank red zone. 13-yard line. A huge run by Flood on the play. Give him 36 on the carry.
0: Blake Flood shows a flash of speed there. 5'11", 180-pound junior, really showed some wheels there as he got to the sideline. I thought maybe he was going to go the distance before he was shoved out, as you said, at the 13-yard line. So the Knights right back in the driver's seat. 10 minutes to play in this ballgame. 20-14, Battle Creek leads for the moment.
1: Receiver to the near side of the field is going to be Johnny Hartzell. Three backs in the backfield and a shotgun full house formation turn. Going to hand it off to Flood. Going to try the left side this time. Gets inside the 10. Spun down by Trey Higby along with Tyon Thompson at about the 7-yard line. Give him a gain of 6 on the play, 2nd and 4.
0: Now Flood over 100 yards, 23 rushes for 118 yards and a touchdown. He'll be hunting his 2nd touchdown here on 2nd and 4.
1: Clay Rotherham comes into the sideline with the play call from head coach Jeff Beller. He goes out far side of the field as well. Knights break the huddle, are going to have two guys in the backfield, I formation, tight end and a wing back to each side as well. Flood going to be the deep back, 2nd and 6. Toss play out the Flood, going to try the left side, inside the 5. Flood dives in, touchdown, Norfolk Catholic. Blake Flood finds the end zone from 7 yards out. We're tied. The extra point will give Norfolk Catholic, should they make it, their first lead of the contest.
0: Toss left that time, and Landman again, a really nice. James Landman does a great job leading the way on this toss play, and Flood has run like a man possessed here. Well over 120 yards now and 2 touchdowns for the junior running back. PAT to take the lead.
1: Now the all-important PAT, like you mentioned, Headley, high snap, kick on the way by the sophomore. That kick is good. 9:14 to go here in the contest, and Norfolk Catholic has their first lead of the night, 21-20 over Battle Creek. We'll be back in 30 seconds on My Country 106 Kicks.
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1: 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And Norfolk Catholic has their first lead of the night, 21-20. Over Battle Creek. Troy, it was done on the legs of Blake Flood, but you could really credit kind of a lucky break on kickoff to set up that touchdown drive.
0: That opening kick, or the kickoff, went off Braden Cush's shoulder pad and bounced in front of him, but Cush hustled after it, and it bounced right back up into his arms. He had a full head of steam as he picked that ball up, and he got out past the 40-yard line, giving the Knights a great field position to start. And then Blake Flood in the offensive line took over from there. And the PAT gives the Knights a 21-20 lead. Norfolk Catholic now with 267 yards total offense. They came in averaging just about 226.
1: Kickoff by Headley. It's going to go out of bounds away from Barrett Kaler at about the 5-yard line. So Battle Creek will have good field position. First and 10 at their own 35, only down 1 with 9:14 to go. So still a ton of time left in this contest, but also if you look at it, maybe not with how much these teams want to run the ball here tonight.
0: Another difficult kickoff out of bounds. As you said, you know, you're hoping to maybe start have a, if you're a Norfolk Catholic coach or a fan, you're hoping that Battle Creek starts inside their own 20-yard line after good coverage, but instead they don't even have to cover the kick, and the Braves will take over first and 10 at their own 35-yard line after the penalty.
1: I formation, receivers to the far side of the field, the twin set, tight end to the near side as well. I formation. Crew's going to be the deep back. He's gone off. 12 carries, 227 yards, and a pair of scores. They're going to hand it off to Kaler, though, up the middle. Going to try to drag those legs out to the 40-yard line. That is a tough run for the sophomore fullback, Barrett Kaler. Pick up a 5 on the play.
0: Yep, straight up the middle again. Just they're going to mark him back at the 39, I guess. We'll give him 4, but good gain on first down, and again, I like the play call. Everybody's key to Hunter Cruz, and then he tried to sneak the fullback, Barrett Kaler, up the middle. Got 4 yards on first down.
1: Receivers to each side of the field. Cameron Showalter, the near side receiver. Trey Higby on the far side. turn. They're going to hand it off to Cruz. Going to try the left side. Cruz trying to find an opening. He's going to have the first down. Cruz is turning those legs. Gets out of bounds at about the 46, 47-yard line. He only needed six on the play. He's going to get about seven. So it sets up a first down. Norfolk Catholic at the 46. Excuse me, Battle Creek at the 46.
0: Yeah, Cruz now well over 240 yards on this ball game. And Battle Creek, again, answers the bell. They trail now for the first time in the ball game, but they picked up a couple of first downs, and they're almost to midfield here with 8:13 and ticking to go in the ballgame.
1: Tight end to each side receivers. Braylon Witzel on the near side as well. Turn, they're going to hand it off to Cruz. Once again, going to try the left side. He's at midfield, and that's going to be about it. So give him a gain of a solid four on the play. Second and six. Battle Creek is we're under 7:55 to go here in the contest. Norfolk Catholic up 21-20 on the Burger King scoreboard.
0: Well, this might come down to who has the ball last.
1: It might.
0: 21-20, Norfolk Catholic leads. 7:43, that clock seems to be going faster and faster. I'm sure if you're both teams, it seems like it's going fast. They're going to mark that ball right at the midfield stripe. So second and about six at the 50-yard line.
1: Twins to the far side of the field. Ashton Kuhar going to be the tight end on the near side, the I formation. Kaler, the fullback, Cruz, the deep back. Thompson under center. Gets the snap soon. Now he does. Toss play to Cruz on the left side. Cruz going to be across midfield. Dragging guys. Hunter Cruz, we have a late penalty coming in. Cruz is at the 45-yard line. As it stands, it's a third and one, but we'll wait and see what the penalty is on. It might go against Battle Creek on a hold, but we're going to get a face mask on Norfolk Catholic. So Battle Creek will get a first down via penalty.
0: Let's see if
1: it's a five-yarder at the 40.
0: Didn't make the personal foul sign.
1: No, so it had to have just grazed Cruz as he was coming by and wasn't able to get a full grip on it. So first and 10, ball at the 40-yard line of Norfolk Catholic. Battle Creek with possession. Receiver to the near side of the field, that's Showalter. Tight end each side as well, eye formation. A little bit of an offset eye this time. Ty and Thompson waiting on the snap, gets it. Fakes the handoff, rolling out to his right. Pass out to Kaler, wide open in the flat. Kaler across the 35. Great block by Showalter. Kaler has the first down. Kaler inside the Brunswick State Bank red zone. It gets brought down right at the 17-yard line. Great play by Barrett Kaler, and he goes for 23 on a little peel route on Battle Creek side. Injury, though, I think a trainer's coming out for Battle Creek, but I didn't see who went down.
7: Oh, it wasn't blocking back. It's still
1: a
7: first down.
1: We do have a penalty on the play. We're going to get a block in the back on Battle Creek.
0: It was quite a ways downfield, though, so it will be a pretty good gain.
1: It was. I mean, it was
0: 21-yard gain, it looks like. Some of that will be wiped out with the block in the back.
1: Andrew Carlson is coming all the way over to the Norfolk Catholic sideline to check on his player. That might actually be – no, that's not Kaler that's down. I see him walking off the field. I cannot see who that is. Down injured, you have a bunch of white or red jerseys blocking. That's Josh Otis, the freshman fullback, injured on the play. He's able to walk off the field on his own power.
0: With the penalty, they're going to mark that at the bring it back to the Norfolk Catholic 33-yard line. So it'll be
1: – well, the first and – three?
0: First and four, yeah. First and three. First
1: we got a
0: and
1: first
0: four.
1: And three from the 33-yard line. They need to get to the 30. You don't see that too much, so you can negate the 23-yard play. It ends up only being a 7-yard play with the penalty. But still, a first. You don't see a first and three too much, no matter what level you play at.
0: But can Norfolk Catholic slow down this Battle Creek offense? And I tell you, led by Hunter Cruz, you just start to put all of your eggs in that basket, trying to sell out to tackle Cruz, and then they can sneak Kaler out in the flat like they just have done a couple of times here on this drive.
1: I formation, Cruz going to be the deep back. Barrett Kaler, the fullback. Thompson under center, receiver to each side as well. Snap, hand off to Cruz, going to try going up the middle. He's going to be across the 30, has the first down, gets drugged down by Manny Sanchez. Late penalty comes in. I'm not sure what that one's going to be.
0: Very late.
1: And that was all the way back close to the line of scrimmage from the back judge. This is going to be interesting what this is going to be called. We're going to get a That's a very late hold.
0: That's a really late hold.
1: That's a very, very late holding call by the official. Cruz was already 5 yards downfield by the time the flag was thrown and landed. So now it'll be a first,
0: first and
1: 13. 12.
0: Yeah. And yeah, they're going to mark it at the 43-yard line. So Battle Creek back-to-back penalties. Now Norfolk Catholic maybe has the upper hand a little bit. Will Battle Creek look to go to the air here on first and 13? But first down, I think you stick with your play call. Ride the hot hand. Hunter Cruz has done a great job using that offensive line in front of him. You got four downs to pick up these 13 yards.
1: Norfolk Catholic has struggled all year long to slow down the rushing attack of any team, even in a win. Back to passes, Tyan Thompson sets throws. Double move, pass way over, throws his intended receiver, Tegan Thompson. Going to set up a second and 13. Good coverage on that far side of the field by the Norfolk Catholic defender.
0: Looks like Rotherham was the one in coverage there. He had the inside position. He did not bite on the play fake. So, again, chess match advantage goes to Norfolk Catholic as they get a stop on that first and 13 play. So second and 13 now. Still plenty of time. 6:18 to go in this ballgame.
1: 1-point ball game as well. 21-20 Norfolk Catholic on top of Battle Creek on the Burger King scoreboard.
0: Both teams with all three timeouts as we get close to the stretch here.
1: Single back in the backfield, that's Cruz. They send Kaler in motion as a wing back to the far side. Receiver to each side as well. Turn, going to hand off to Cruz, going to try the left side. Makes one guy miss. Cuts back up the middle. He's going to be about 3 yards short of the first down. Tripped up at the 35, and he needed to get to the 30. So it sets up a third and 5. Tackle made by Blake Flood. This is two downs to get 5 yards right here.
0: Good cut that time by Cruz. Again, Manny Sanchez was out there. Set in the edge and forced Cruz to cut back inside, but he did. He did a nice job. A big gain there on that second down, making it third and manageable here. Third and 4 for the Braves. 5:45 and ticking in this ballgame.
1: Ball at the 34-yard line. Twins to the near side of the field. I formation again. Tight end Ashton Kuhar on the far side. Thompson, turn, toss out, right side. Good seal block by Kaler. Cruz going to fight forward for two. He's going to be 2 yards short. He got half of what he needed. This is, I mean, you're going for it right here if you're Battle Creek.
0: I agree. They're going to mark him at the 32, as you said, so that's 2 yards. A long yard, maybe a short two here. 5:13 to go. You still have all three timeouts, so if you don't get it, you've got all three timeouts if your defense can get a stop.
1: Both fan bases cheering their teams on. Huge fourth and two play. 5 minutes exactly to go here, fourth quarter, 21-20. Norfolk Catholic on top of Battle Creek. I formation. Kaler, the fullback. Cruz, deep back. Thompson under center. Turn. They're going to hand it off to Cruz. He's going to be close. Stretching. He's going to have the first down.
0: Yeah, but I think he kind of turned his back. He got to the 30-yard line and then extended it over the 30-yard line. That'll be a first down for the Braves.
1: He needed two. Got three on the stretch. Jacob Bowers coming in for the stop for Norfolk Catholic. And Battle Creek keeps the clock and keeps possession. Norfolk Catholic fans don't like that call, but probably the right call. Yeah, the knee was down at the 30, but he stretched forward enough to get it past the sticks.
0: So big conversion that time. Now the clock, chains are set, so the clock starts again. We're under 4.5 minutes to play. Norfolk Catholic 21, Battle Creek 20. We've seen a good one here tonight.
1: We had a good one last year where it came down to the wire between these two teams out in Battle Creek. Same formation as before. Thompson under center, turn. Skinny toss, right side, Cruz, going to spin forward, trying to drag those legs out to the 25-yard line, gets a gain of 4 on the play, sets up a 2nd and 6, Cruz a little bit slow, you can tell he has left everything on the field for Battle Creek, he is starting to get gassed right now.
0: 21 rushes for 256 yards for Hunter Cruz, including 2 touchdowns.
1: A 66-yarder and a 91-yarder, so he has put the miles on his legs here tonight. 3:40 and ticking in the fourth quarter. 21-20.
0: If you're thinking field goal, Austin Carson's, we've seen him make 2 PATs. He had 1 blocked.
1: Twins to the far side of the field. Turn, handoff, play fake, actually. Tyan Thompson rolling to his right, looking. He's just going to slip. He just slipped on that one. Turf Monster got him. That's a huge loss of about 8 on the play. Going to set up a 3rd and 14. And head coach Andrew Carlson is not too pleased with his guys right now.
0: That was a tough play. I didn't see if he tripped.
1: He just slipped on that one.
0: But he's going to go all the way back to the 34-yard line. Loss of 9.
1: 3rd and 14. Ball at the – actually, 3rd and 15. Ball at the 34-yard line. They need to get it to about the 19.
0: Well, under 3 minutes to go. So now the clock's starting to become a factor here.
1: Twins to the far side of the field. Man in motion is I think that's Showalter. Back to pass. We're going to have a penalty.
0: Turned up too soon.
1: He did turn up too
0: soon. Receiver in motion.
1: Yep. They're going to be a third and 20, so it makes it even tougher. Battle Creek shooting themselves in the foot on this drive, these last couple of plays.
0: So now back to the 39-yard line.
1: Norfolk Catholic probably going to be bringing some pressure. They're expecting a pass. Battle Creek has hit some decent passes if they can get guys open in the flat. You need to get probably about 15 on this play to make it fourth and manageable.
0: Need to hustle a little bit there. Wind the clock after the penalty.
1: Two and a half to go in the fourth.
0: If you don't get it here, if you don't pick up any yards, I think you punt it. Try to pin Norfolk Catholic deep and use your timeouts.
1: Empty formation. Trio to the far near side of the field. Man in motion is Cruz to the near side. Back to pass. Looking. Rolling. Seth throws. Pass going to be out to Cruz. Great job, Blake Flood. Great open field tackle. He might have got a yard if he was lucky on the play.
0: Boy, just a very, very sure tackle by the linebacker Flood. They're only going to give him maybe a gain of a yard. Great tackle. Boy, what do you do now? 2 minutes and still ticking. Down by one, but it's fourth and about 19.
1: I think they're going to try to go for it. You know they're going to go to the air. You have dump offs and you have a 6'6 receiver in Braylon Witzel. But clock is starting to become a factor. You do have three timeouts, so if you don't get it, you can try to hold Norfolk Catholic to a three and out and call your timeouts. But this could be game right here. Back to pass is Thompson. Knights bring it. Going out to his right. Thompson sets, throws over the middle. Pass going to be caught. Braylon Witzel. He's going to be close. He's going to be very close to the first down. All the pens. He's probably going to have it. He does right at the 16-yard line.
0: They did not have anybody out on Wetzel. He was open down the sideline to wind the clock. Now they still got plenty of time.
1: Yeah, only down one. You are in field goal range for Austin Carstens right now. This is probably going to waste some clock. A minute 15 to go here in the contest. Battle Creek only down by one. First and 10. Inside the Brunswick State Bank red zone 16. Turn. Hand it off to Cruz. Going to try the right side. Cruz across the 15 gets tripped up at about the 14-yard line. Maybe the 13. Give him a gain of a couple on the play. Sets up a second and 7 and a timeout called by head coach Andrew Carlson and Battle Creek with 60 seconds exactly to go here in the contest.
0: Wow. As we've said a couple times, a chess match between these two head coaches, these two ball clubs, both hungry for a win, backs against the wall. Both of them come in with a record of 1-5. Loser is you got to think is done with any sort of playoff shot. Winner might have an outside shot, but it's also the dozen-mile rivalry, as you call it, and it's lived up to all the billings tonight.
1: 60 seconds to go here in the contest. 21-20, Norfolk Catholic lead, 2nd and 7. Timeout was called by Battle Creek. 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They have all your fresh meat needs, whether you need bacon or breakfast sausage for your breakfast mornings. 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
0: 259 yards for Hunter Cruz tonight. He'd love to get 13 more here in the next minute. 60 seconds exactly on the play clock in this great ballgame. 21-20, Norfolk Catholic with a one-point lead.
1: Now, again, you are in field goal range for Austin Carstens, but he did have an extra point blocked. So how much does that figure into the decision-making between Coach Carlson and his assistants? 2nd and 7, ball at the 13-yard line out of the timeout. And 60 seconds exactly to go here in the ball game. Battle Creek going to have a receiver to each side of the field. Cameron Showalter, the far side receiver. Braylon Witzel on the near side. I formation. Cruz, the deep back. Under center is Thompson. Turn. Going to fake the handoff to Cruz. Back to pass. Thompson. Looking sets. Throws it just away into the back of the end zone. Smart play call by Thompson. Save the down 3rd and 7 now. This is probably where you try to run it, waste some clock, call a timeout, and leave Catholic with little to no time.
0: Great decision that time by the junior quarterback, Tyon Thompson. They faked the play to Cruz, and then he rolled to his left. There was nobody open, so Thompson did not force it. He threw it out of the back of the end zone, lived to play another down. 3rd and 7 from the 13-yard line. 54.7 seconds to play in this one-point ball game.
1: You do have two timeouts. You need 7 yards to get a first down. Impossible field goal range as well. Receiver to each side of the field. Thompson under center. turn. Hand off to Cruz. Left side. Cruz has got a big gap he's trying to get through. Breaks one tackle. Trying to fall forward. He stops short. They wind the clock. Andrew Carlson has a decision to make. They are in field goal range for fourth and about three at the 10-yard line. They need to get four. It's all going to come down to this. What is Carlson going to do?
0: Great closing speed by the Norfolk Catholic defense. I think he's going to let it run, and he's going to kick the field goal here. He's got one. He's got two timeouts left. Only needs one. 23 seconds and ticking.
1: Fourth and four, ball at the 10-yard line, and now the officials, I think Catholic calls the timeout to try to save some time. Beller knew what Carlson was doing. He's going to leave himself some time, 19 seconds to go here in the contest. It's going to come down probably to the leg of Austin Carstens. You're looking at about a 27-yard field goal from here on the far hash.
0: We are. I was just going to say, think about that. With that run by Cruz to the left side, he almost got out of bounds, but he ended up right at the sideline. So they bring him back to the left hash. So it is, that's a pretty good angle, pretty tough angle. They're going to snap it from the 10, probably put it down to the 17. So this will be a 27-yard field goal. Obviously, he's got the leg for it. But how much is that blocked PAT?
1: This is huge.
0: Coming into play. What is this angle? It's going to be, the kick's going to be from right to left, and a right-handed, right-footed kicker. That's a little bit of a tough angle. So this will be something. Great call by Jeff Beller to give his ball club at least a couple of plays offensively if this goes through to give Battle Creek the lead. 21-20. Norfolk Catholic leads with 19 seconds to play in this ballgame.
1: Well, how much is that call of passing for it on second and seven instead of maybe running it, getting a little bit closer, and taking a timeout? I mean, it's like we said, it's a huge chess match going on between these two teams right now. Both of them looking to build momentum here in the final third of the regular season. Battle Creek, though, their offense is out there. They're going to go for it. This is game right here. Battle Creek doesn't convert. It is game over. Norfolk Catholic will escape with the win. I formation. Receivers to each side of the field. Cruz going to be the deep back. Thompson under center. They're trying a hard count, though. See if they can't get a free five, and Carlson's going to call a timeout.
0: Norfolk Catholic, obviously well coached, did not fall for it. Now we'll see if Carlson's going to make some personnel changes to get his field goal team out there. It certainly looks like it now.
1: They did put a couple seconds back on the clock. 22 seconds now here in the contest. 21-20. Norfolk Catholic with a one-point lead over Battle Creek. Looking to escape with the win. Battle Creek looking to go back up by two with very little time left here in the contest.
0: If they do go with a field goal, go back to that PAT that was blocked. The snap was a little bit high, and it looked like the pressure came up the middle. So we'll see if that's where it comes from again. If they do go for the field goal, we're still not sure. Battle Creek huddled on the far sideline. We think maybe they tried to draw Norfolk Catholic off and pick up a free 5 yards. It would have been a first down. It's about fourth and four.
1: Their offense is back out there. They are going to go for it once again. No, they're not. That's Austin Carstens.
0: There's a T. Yeah.
1: I thought that said 22 with the last kid coming out. So Austin Carstens is in to attempt a 27-yard field goal attempt. This to give Battle Creek the lead with 22 seconds left in the contest. It's through the rough two. It's missed. They're down. Kick is up. Kick in.
0: Short.
1: Norfolk Catholic is going to survive off the missed kick from Austin Carstens.
0: I don't think it was tipped. I think maybe he just tried to baby it through there and didn't swing with a full leg, because that 27-yard field goal ended up short.
1: Norfolk Catholic is going to survive. They never led till about 6 minutes left in the contest, and they come through. They'll take over first and 10 at the 20-yard line with 22 seconds left. Battle Creek has one timeout. Norfolk Catholic's going to survive and come out with a gritty, gutsy, and emotional win here tonight.
0: Boy, just a terrific win for Norfolk Catholic if they do hang on. Coach Beller has taken a timeout just to get everybody calmed down on the same page, as Battle Creek does have one timeout left, so they'll have to get into victory formation twice to put the finishing touches on this one. But, boy, this is what high school athletics or athletics in general is all about. But it's also very tough. One side is going to feel the elation of a victory, and one's going to feel like they maybe let one slip away.
1: 21-20. Norfolk Catholic will escape with the win, barring anything drastic on this victory formation. 22 seconds to go in the contest. What a game to kick off week 7 of Thursday night action and week 7 of high school football across Northeast Nebraska.
0: Cruz is going to end up with 23 rushes for 262 yards and two touchdowns, but his team looks like they're going to come 1 point short.
1: Headley takes a snap, one knee down. Carlson elects not to use the timeout, and Norfolk Catholic rallies.

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7: Back of eight, Troy Berryman welcoming you back to Veterans Memorial Field in Norfolk, where it's gone final. Norfolk Catholic rallies, survives, and hangs on as they pick up win number two on the year, 21-20 over Battle Creek to move to 2-5 overall. Battle Creek falls to 1-6 on the season. This is your South Dakota State postgame show. 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You can learn more by going to sdsu.org. And with our postgame stats and a scoring rundown, wasn't too much scoring, but it was very entertaining scoring, especially of late. We're going to turn it over to Troy Berryman.
8: Thanks, Pat. A great ball game. 21-20 Norfolk Catholic defeats Battle Creek. You know, somebody from outside the area might have looked at, okay, both teams are 1-5. These are two bad teams they're going to slog it out against each other. Nothing could be further from the truth. Pretty high level of play. Both teams have played a difficult, impossible schedule. And Norfolk Catholic escapes with the one-point win. Battle Creek owned the entire first quarter. They scored two touchdowns, one on a Hunter Cruz 66-yard touchdown run. That's the second play of the ball game. Austin Karsten nailed the PAT to make it 7-0. The Battle Creek defense got a three and out and then took the ball right down the field, and Josh Otta scored on a 5-yard run. Carson's PAT made it 14-0. Battle Creek, and it looked like the Braves were going to run away and hide with a win, but Norfolk Catholic came right back. In the second quarter, James Lamon caught a 27-yard pass from James Headley. Headley added the PAT to make it 14-7. And then the Knights got a stop and got the ball right back and capitalized on a Blake Flood 4-yard rushing touchdown. James Headley's PAT tied everything at 14, and it was going to be who had the momentum in the second half was going to win this ballgame. The third quarter was a rock fight. Nobody scored. And then to open the fourth quarter, Hunter Cruz burst down the far sideline. He went 91 yards for the tie-breaking TD. However, the PAT was blocked. Battle Creek still had a 20-14 lead. Then midway through the fourth quarter, Blake Flood got hot and capped a nice drive with a 7-yard touchdown run. Headley's PAT made it 21-20. And then Battle Creek missed a 27-yard field goal with under 30 seconds to play. And Norfolk Catholic escapes with that one-point lead. Both teams had 15 first downs in this ballgame. Battle Creek rushed it 39 times for 280 yards. They completed 8 passes for 91 yards, so 371 yards. Total offense for the Braves, they came in only averaging 204 yards a ball game, so got 371 yards in tonight's ball game. They were 8 of 13 passing and 3 of 13 on third down, 4 of 5 on fourth down for Battle Creek. Norfolk Catholic also had the 15.

0: 15 first downs. They rushed it 36 times for 171 yards. They also completed 8 passes for 96 yards, so 267 yards for the Knights. Again, they came in averaging 226, so they ended up with 267 tonight. Let's look at the individuals, a couple of nice running back performances. For Battle Creek, Hunter Cruz, 23 rushes for 262 yards and 2 touchdowns. Meanwhile, for Norfolk Catholic, Blake Flood also had 2 touchdowns, 24 totes for 125 yards for the junior running back. Through the air for Battle Creek, Tyon Thompson was 8 of 12 for 91 yards. Barrett Kaler threw a double pass incomplete, so the Braves ended up 8 of 13 through the air for 91 yards. Braylon Wetzel, the 6'7 receiver, caught 3 balls for 51 yards. Hunter Cruz, 2 for 16. Barrett Kaler, 1 for 10. Tegan Thompson, 1 for 8. And Camden Showalter caught 1 pass for 6 yards. For Norfolk Catholic, James Headley ended up 8 of 12 for 96 yards and the 1 touchdown. James Lamon caught 4 of those balls for 70 yards and a touchdown. Braden Cush, 2 for 14, and Jonathan Hartzell caught a ball for 7 yards. So it all came down to the last possession, just like we thought it would, and Norfolk Catholic escapes with a 21-20 win over a very game Battle Creek team that's got to feel a little bit snake bit coming into this ball game. They came in 1-5 with a tough loss to Plainview Osmond, a 14-7 loss there, and then this one-point loss to their rival, Norfolk Catholic, has got a sting as they get in the bus and head home trying to figure out how to win these last two ball games.
1: And they're very winnable ball games that they have coming up with winless Wood River and winless Summerlin, so they can try to end on a high note and finish 3-6 on the year. But we talked about it beforehand. You know, this was a contest. Whichever team came out, you figured probably would give them a better chance of getting in the postseason. The loser would probably, this game, it would probably end their postseason hopes, just looking at how PowerPoint seedings were. And for Norfolk Catholic, you know, this one, especially outside looking in, they were 18th in power points. They're only taking their district winners this year, so you have to have strong power points if you don't win your district. This is going to go a long way for them as they have Summerlin and Plainview Osmond to end the year as well.
0: Absolutely. The Knights, with a, like I said, an outside shot with a difficult schedule they've played. If they could finish 4-5, they might have a shot. And as you said, they'll be at Summerlin next Friday. Summerlin comes into this weekend 1-5, and then Plainview Osmond, who is a very enigmatic team. They're 3-3. They could be 5-1. They could be 2-4. They've had some injuries, but Plainview Osmond having a pretty solid season in their first season in 11-man as a co-op. That could be a huge game on Friday, October 23rd. With both teams maybe with a chance to sneak in the playoffs.
1: This is our South Dakota State postgame show. We're going to take one more commercial break. When we come back, we'll give you what's on tap for the rest of the week and a look ahead to next week, along with our Player of the Game and Play of the Game awards to hand out as well. As we head to break, it's gone final. Norfolk Catholic rallies and survives to hang on for a 21-20 win over Battle Creek here in this dozen-mile drive showdown. We'll be back shortly on My Country 106 Kicks.
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12: Lows of alive around 55. Tonight, under mainly clear skies, winds out of the southeast 5 to 10 miles per hour. Mainly sunny skies again. Tomorrow, daytime highs approaching 85. Lows of alive around 67. Tomorrow night, clear skies. Sunshine expected Saturday with daytime highs approaching 86. 82 Sunday. I'm meteorologist Jennifer Wojcicki for 106 KIX.
1: Troy Behrman welcoming you back to Veterans Memorial Field in Norfolk, where it's gone final. Norfolk Catholic rallies and survives to defeat Battle Creek 21-20 in what was an absolute barn burner of a contest. Troy, Carson and Phil were talking a couple weeks ago how they might have had the game of the year with Columbus, Lakeview, and Pierce. This one's going to give them a huge run for their money tonight as another one-score contest between a pair of Mid-State Conference rivals. Before we sign off, we do have some post-game awards to hand out. We're going to start with our players of the game, and I say players because you kind of have to give it to two people, one from each team that really did on both sides of the ball and put the team on their back here tonight.
0: Boy, and they're kind of two peas in the pod, Hunter Cruz and Blake Flood, both running backs, linebackers, leading tacklers on each team, leading rushers on each team. Hunter Cruz for Battle Creek ended up 23 carries for 262 yards and two touchdowns, a 66-yarder to open the game and a 91-yarder to open the fourth quarter. He also, I'm not talented enough to keep offensive and defensive stats, but I got to think we called his name a number of times defensively as well.
1: He had to be in on a half dozen stops at least.
0: Yeah, he had to be in the top couple of tacklers for Battle Creek, and you got to think the same thing about Blake Flood. Flood is a running back linebacker for the Knights. He carried the ball 24 times for 125 yards and two touchdowns. He leads his team in tackles as well. So congratulations to both Hunter Cruz and Blake Flood. They are players of the ballgame.
1: Again, players of the game, Hunter Cruz of Battle Creek and Blake Flood of Norfolk Catholic. We do have our play of the game that we have to give out as well. That is brought to you by Family Physical Therapy. If your student was injured during the contest, we're playing Weekend Warrior. You can trust team at Family Physical Therapy to get you back to doing the things you love, located at Fountain Point in Norfolk. And Troy, we had options, and I mean options, for a play of the game here tonight, but I think we have to give it to the play that got Norfolk Catholic the score and gave them the only lead of the contest as they were able to hold on tonight.
0: Yes, Hunter Cruz had the two long touchdowns, 66 yards and 91 yards. A couple of special teams plays, a couple of great defensive plays, but yeah, we're going to go with the fourth quarter touchdown run for Blake Flood, a 7-yard toss play that gave his team, along with James Headley's extra point, the winning margin. Flood took it in from 7 yards out, and Headley's extra point made it 21-20 Norfolk Catholic, and that's our Family Physical Therapy play of the game.
1: Again, play of the game, the Blake Flood 7-yard touchdown run in the fourth quarter to give Norfolk Catholic their only lead of the contest, but it was the one that stood at the end of the night as they come out on top 21-20. Do have a little bit to tell you of what's coming up here throughout the rest of the week and into next week. Tomorrow, you can be able to hear Carson Snitzler and Troy Euler, who's going to be filling in for Phil Spiegel, unable to attend. They'll have a big one in Class C1 as O'Neill at 4-2 visits undefeated Pierce over on 97.5 KEXL. That's set for a 7 o'clock kickoff. I'll be back here on My Country 106 Kicks Saturday for Sports Talk. Still trying to solidify a couple of guests, but what I can tell you, we will have Jeff Beller of Norfolk Catholic Football and Andrew Carlson of Battle Creek Football on the show, along with Battle Creek Girls Golf Coach James Landman, as his Brave Vets qualified for the state tournament next week, and Norfolk Girls Golf Coach Lance Cush, the Panthers, also qualifying for next week's state invite. And then as for games next week, Carson and Phil will have a big one up in Cedar County as Hardington Newcastle will face off with Crofton on ISM5 KEXL at 7 o'clock. Troy and I get to make the lucky 4.5-hour drive out to Gordon, Nebraska, as Gordon Rushville will play host to Lutheran High Northeast. That will be an 8 o'clock kick our time right here on My Country 106 Kicks.
0: We're not taking the 106 Kicks private jet to Gordon?
1: I wish we could.
0: Oh, okay.
1: I wish we could. If that was the case, then we wouldn't have to stay overnight in Ainsworth, and we wouldn't have to leave at 2:30 in the afternoon on Friday. But either way, that's going to be what we have coming up throughout the rest of the week and in the next week. Any final thoughts, Troy, before we sign off from what was an instant classic here tonight?
0: Yep, very similar to what high school athletics is all about. Two teams leaving it all on the field, playing well, making a few mistakes here or there, and one gets the opportunity to win, one gets the opportunity to learn from loss. And Battle Creek will drop to 1-6 on the season. They should be favored, as you said earlier, in their next two games, Wood River and Summerlin. This team is just too good to win only one game in the season. Norfolk Catholic moves to 2-5. They should probably be favored in their last two. Plainview Osmond might have something to say about that on Friday, October 23rd. But congratulations to the Knights and Coach Jeff Beller. He picks up win number 428. Every win Norfolk Catholic gets that Jeff Beller is the coach continues to set the record for the most wins in Nebraska high school football history.
1: Again, those are Troy's final thoughts here as we sign off for this one tonight. For my studio engineer, Mr. Matt Humphrey, and for my color commentator, that was not Matt Humphrey here tonight. That was Izzy Tedrow that was filling in for Matt Humphrey, who was watching in the shadows, making sure everything ran smooth tonight. And for my color commentator, Mr. Troy Berryman, it's back of A, hoping you enjoyed the contest. No matter who you're rooting for one final time tonight, Norfolk Catholic rallies, survives, and wins an instant classic here at Veterans Memorial Field, 21-20 over Battle Creek. This has been High School Football on My Country 106 Kicks. Good night, Northeast Nebraska.
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1: I'm John Chumby. Elena is out as the new mama. She'll be back in a couple of weeks. This is Backstage Country, and we're here with this week's host, Lee Bryce. And a song that when I heard it, first thing I thought of is, I'm going to bet you this is one that a lot of people are already singing at shows. Well, what do you know about that?
2: That's exactly right. In fact, where this song came from was an intentional. A lot of times we just sit down and we write what we maybe fall into, right? Or we have an idea and we go, well, this one, and you fall into it. But this one was very intentional. I want to write a song, y'all, today. My boys, I brought some guys in that I'm like, they are on that same page of this type of song. I want a show opener. I want something that's like just going to slam. And so we just, man, we pulled out the electric guitars and we just started having fun, right? And so this song, I just wanted to pierce you right down the middle and have that attitude. You know, a lot of people look at me and they hear the Lee Bryce they hear on the radio a lot, and it's the sweet I don't dance or I drive your truck and the deep stuff, and that is truly where my heart is. But there's also a really big countryfied hunting, fishing, you know, South Carolina redneck, like get rowdy guy that I have.
1: Parking lot parties.
2: I mean, yeah, definitely. And I mean, there's that big kind of beastly part of me that, like, you know, probably don't come across with some of those other songs. But this one, and if you go to my live shows, you've seen that this is a big part of me. And so show opener is what this really kind of started out as. And so that's why I love it so much. And it's so fun to sing, but also really cool to play on the radio. So here it is. It's called What You Know About That, off my new album, Sunriser, right here on Backstage Country.

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11: Lows of alive around 55. Tonight, under mainly clear skies, winds out of the southeast 5 to 10 miles per hour. Mainly sunny skies again tomorrow. Daytime highs approaching 85. Lows of alive around 67. Tomorrow night, clear skies. Sunshine expected Saturday with daytime highs approaching 86. 82 Sunday. I'm meteorologist Jennifer Wojcicki for 106 KIX.
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0: That was a blast. That's it for a Thursday edition of Backstage Country. I'm John Shambi, and for new mama Elena, along with this week's host, Lee Bryce.
1: Thanks, John. Y'all, I really am having so much fun hanging out and sharing some of these stories behind the new album, my tour, and a whole lot more.
0: Just focus on bringing your A-game tomorrow, okay?
1: You know it, always. Well, in the meantime, we will see you back here tomorrow on Backstage Country. I've been

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3: 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So you head to a Nebraska state park. Follow the trail a little farther. Stay for one more story. Because while these moments are only here for a season, the memories they create can last.

0: 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Jerry Sinclair makes it easy to get in and get going. The next time you're running low on gas, snacks, or anything else, stop by Jerry Sinclair in Norfolk.
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8: Lows of alive around 55 tonight under mainly clear skies. Winds out of the southeast 5 to 10 miles per hour. Mainly sunny skies again tomorrow. Daytime highs approaching 85. Lows of alive around 67. Tomorrow night, clear skies. Sunshine expected Saturday with daytime highs approaching 86. 82 Sunday. I'm meteorologist Jennifer Wojcicki for 106 Kicks.
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12: Lows of a life around 55. Tonight, under mainly clear skies, winds out of the southeast 5 to 10 miles per hour. Mainly sunny skies again tomorrow. Daytime highs approaching 85. Lows of a life around 67. Tomorrow night, clear skies. Sunshine expected Saturday with daytime highs approaching 86. 82 Sunday. I'm meteorologist Jennifer Wojcicki for 106 Kicks.

saw the old man's face. Front page obituary, he was a millionaire. He left his fortune to some guy he barely knew. His kids were mad as hell.

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0: 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Include the name of your group or organization and contact person, address, telephone number, fax, and email if applicable. All those requesting such information will be contacted regarding any full-time job openings. 106 Kicks, KQKX, is an equal opportunity employer and encourages female and minority applications.
1: Kids Country Weather. Winds get down to about 55 tonight under partly cloudy skies, southeasterly winds 5 to 10 miles per hour. Daytime highs approaching 85, tomorrow mainly clear skies. Clear skies, tomorrow night, lows dip down to about 67. Sunshine expected Saturday, with daytime highs approaching 86. 82 Sunday. I'm meteorologist Jennifer Wojcicki for 106 Kicks.

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5: It's animalshelternn.org.
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7: Winds get down to about 55 tonight under partly cloudy skies, southeasterly winds 5 to 10 miles per hour. Daytime highs approaching 85, tomorrow mainly clear skies. Clear skies, tomorrow night lows dip down to about 67. Sunshine expected Saturday with daytime highs approaching 86, 82 Sunday. I'm meteorologist Jennifer Wojcicki for 106 Kicks.

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8: Kids Country Weather. Winds get down to about 55 overnight under partly cloudy skies. Winds out of the southeast 5 to 10 miles per hour. Mainly clear skies Friday. High temperatures reach up to 85. Clear skies Friday night. Lows dip down to about 67. Dry with temperatures well above average Saturday and Sunday, and highs from the low 80s to the mid 80s. I'm meteorologist Jennifer Wojcicki for 106 Kicks.
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4: Kids Country Weather.
5: Partly cloudy skies overnight with lows around 55. Southeasterly winds 5 to 10 miles per hour. Daytime highs approaching 86. Friday, mainly sunny skies. Friday night, lows level off around 67. Ample sunshine expected Saturday with daytime highs approaching 88. 84 Sunday. I'm meteorologist Jennifer Wojcicki for 106 KIX.
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0: expected Saturday, with daytime highs approaching 88, 84 Sunday. I'm meteorologist Jennifer Wojcicki for 106 KIX.
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9: Jake's Country Weather.
10: 55 overnight under mainly clear skies. Southeasterly winds 5 to 10 miles per hour. Friday, 86. Lows level off around 67. Friday night, clear skies. Bright sunshine Saturday with highs around 88. 84 Sunday. From the Weatherology Weather Center, powered by weatherology.com, I'm meteorologist Jennifer Wojcicki for 106 Kicks.
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1: I knew I'd see her around. I'd be at some party, she'd show up and I'd be walking out. Or across some parking lot, hiding behind her sister. I'd look up, she'd be at the red light beside me in that white Maxima with a sticker on the back. I'd act

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1: I'm Brent Barnett on Brownfield. Ag Secretary Brooke Rollins says President Trump's temporary increase in imported ground beef supplies is helping lower prices for consumers.
2: We have seen some relief.
1: Speaking in Iowa Tuesday, Rollins didn't cite specific beef price data, but said the president's import directive is producing results.
2: That could potentially help solve the cost of ground beef, especially for our lower socioeconomic Americans.
1: More news is next.
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1: A market analyst says he's expecting modest changes to corn and soybean yield estimates in USDA's October supply and demand report. Sam Hudson is with Corn Belt Marketing.
5: Obviously, there's some quality and color issues out there. I would say the limiting factors there on yield are the same things that are limiting corn. The flatter and more fertile the ground was, there's a little bit more yield drag versus rolling ground. I was able to drain a little bit better and seen some better numbers.
1: A South Central Nebraska farmer says higher fuel costs could raise next year's irrigation expenses. Randy Ermacher says irrigation costs typically have the biggest impact on his bottom line.
6: It's not a huge deal when you're looking at, trucks and tractors on the big picture.
1: And U.S. ethanol production bounced back last week as seasonal maintenance eased. Production averaged 1,053,000 barrels per day, up 46,000 on the week. More news online at brownfieldagnews.com. I'm Brent Barnett.
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14: Kids, Country weather.
15: Daytime highs approaching 86 today. Under mainly sunny skies, southeasterly winds 5 to 10 miles per hour. Clear skies tonight, lows around 67. High of 88 tomorrow, sunny skies. Partly cloudy and dry Sunday and Monday, mid-80s, Sunday, mid-70s by Monday. 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This is meteorologist Paul Frobley for 106 Kicks.
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5: Jake's Country Weather. Daytime highs approaching 86 today. Under mainly sunny skies, southeasterly winds 5 to 10 miles per hour. Clear skies tonight, lows around 67. High of 88 tomorrow, sunny skies. Partly cloudy and dry Sunday and Monday, mid 80s, Sunday, mid 70s by Monday. From the Weatherology Weather Center, powered by weatherology.com. This is meteorologist Paul Frombly for 106 Kicks.

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2: From the WJAG and Norfolk Daily News newsroom, I'm Paul Hughes. Recent polls have shown a virtual dead heat between incumbent Republican Governor Jim Pillen and Democratic nominee Lynn Walz. Walz told Newstalk WJAG why she thinks the race is so close.
3: I represent the entire state of Nebraska, and I think that the conversations that we've had across the state with Republicans and Democrats and independents prove to people that I'm interested in getting things done for Nebraskans, not Washington.
2: A YouGov poll released on Wednesday shows Pillen leading the race 44% to 43% with a margin of error of plus or minus 3.3%. The pool of contenders in this year's Coolest Thing Made in Nebraska competition has been narrowed to the Elite Eight, a batch that ranges from the Toe XR crash cushion from Lindsay Corporation to Pyramax transmission structures produced by Valmont Industries in Columbus. Voting for round two of the tournament, led by the Nebraska Chamber of Commerce and Industry, closes on Sunday. The contest winner will be announced October 29th at the Nebraska Chamber's Manufacturing Summit in La Vista. That's news from the WJAG and Norfolk Daily News newsroom. For those stories and more, go to WJAG.com.

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14: My Country 106 kicks your hand with Henry inside the Heritage Homes in Norfolk studio and on the Norfolk NE radio app on this Friday morning. Hope it's going good for you. Coming up this hour, we have music from Kenny Chesney, also the Dixie Chicks, and some Randy Houser on the way. Plus, we have your questionable choice of the day. And tomorrow is National Costume Swap Day. So we're going to talk about generic costumes that every state likes. We'll talk about it. It's coming up this hour on My Country 106 Kicks.

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Yellow dog school bus kicking up red bus kicking

0: My Kitcher 106 Kicks, is now time for your questionable choice of the day. And we're talking about, have you ever wondered why TSA agents need to pat down everyone? You ever think that there's a process is for the birds? A U.S. citizen was stopped in Miami International Airport on Sunday after he arrived from Cuba. Customs officers noticed that there was an unexplainable bulge at his waist, so they ordered him to be patted down. That's when they found six plastic containers. Each had been sewn into his underwear. Those containers held 10 live birds. Now, if you care about what kind of birds, 8 were yellow-faced grassquits, and 2 were blue grosbeaks. The man, Alberto Castello, said that the birds were for his personal use, but they clearly weren't allowed. He was charged with smuggling goods and was released on a $25,000 bond. There was something going on, though, because a second man was arrested at the same airport, also coming from Cuba, also smuggling birds. That man is Roberto Quincoza, and he had 11 of them. Officials haven't said if they're sure that the cases are linked, but, you know, two birds, one stone. You know what I mean? Anyway, I can't imagine having birds in that area, right? You know, at least they're in glass cases, I guess. But even then, if one of them were to break, ugh, can't imagine. Your weather's up next on My Country 106 Gigs.
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0: My Country 106 kicks. Well, tomorrow is National Costume Swap Day. And if you want to trade, you might have to put some thought into it. A company dug into Google Trends data from the last 12 months to determine the most popular Halloween costumes in every state. And they really stuck to the boring classic stuff. So here's a rundown. The most popular generic costume is a mermaid. It's number one in seven states: Connecticut, Massachusetts, New Jersey, New York, Florida, Louisiana, Hawaii. Well, that does make sense. They are close to the water, right? Moving in at number, dinosaur is number one in six states, including Idaho, Iowa, Minnesota, and of course, Nebraska. Bat is number one in six states, including Alaska, Colorado, Oregon, and Washington. A monster is number one in four states. It's not even a specific monster, just a monster. Is Indiana, Kentucky, Michigan, and West Virginia. A skeleton is number one in Illinois, Maine, and Rhode Island. A princess is number one in California, Tennessee, and Texas. An angel also has three states in Maryland, Nevada, Wyoming. And lastly, an alien is number one in Missouri, North Carolina, and New Mexico. Now, the study was only looking out for boring old classics. So the other top costumes are things like pumpkin, vampire, generic superhero, witch, doctor, fairy, and police officer. But Oklahoma didn't get the message. The number one costume there is candy corn. Interesting, right? Oh, such a divisive candy to be a costume. Sure. Anyway, more music on the way next in My Country 106 Gigs.
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4: For homecoming week on Monday, students were to dress as their age. Tuesday, students were dressed up as Adam Sandler and brought everything but their water bottles. Wednesday, students wore their Halloween costumes. 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And today, students are rocking their NC gear.
3: Homecoming will be held in the Parish Center. 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Then attendees will move back to the Parish Center for the main dance from 8 to 11.
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3: Everyone is invited to join the Knights for Life committee as they host a life chain on Sunday, October 4th from 2 to 3 p.m. at the corner of 13th Street and Norfolk Avenue. 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
4: Congrats to the JV football on their win over West Point Beamer.
3: Mrs. Hample had a guest speaker in her personal finance class on Thursday.
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3: Mrs. Kowalski's Ag, Food, and Nutrition class also had a guest speaker on Thursday.
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3: This Friday is National Custodian Day, so big thanks to all of our wonderful custodians that keep our campus clean.
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3: Go Knights!
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17: Daytime highs approaching 86 today. Under mainly sunny skies, southeasterly winds 5 to 10 miles per hour. Clear skies tonight, lows around 67. High of 88 tomorrow, sunny skies. Partly cloudy and dry Sunday and Monday, mid-80s, Sunday, mid-70s by Monday. From the Weatherology Weather Center, powered by weatherology.com. This is meteorologist Paul Trombley for 106 Kicks.

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9: From the WJAG and Norfolk Daily News Newsroom, I'm Paul Hughes. President Donald Trump was in Grand Island earlier this week, stumping for Republican candidates for statewide offices. During the rally at the Pinnacle Bank Expo Center, Trump shared that he was giving farmers and ranchers $12 billion in relief, including $500 million to 33,000 Nebraska farmers.
10: And in my last term, I gave you $28 billion because other countries were taking advantage of our farmers and our ranchers and everybody else. And you remember, I gave you $28 billion, and it came out of the tariffs that I was charging China and the other countries, and we had plenty left over.
9: President Trump also boasted that this year his administration cut the agricultural trade deficit in half. The Norfolk Public Schools Foundation is seeking legacy and honorary nominations for the 2026 Norfolk Public Schools Hall of Fame. Legacy nominees are those who have graduated from Norfolk Public Schools at least 10 years ago and have demonstrated notable accomplishments in their professions, personal excellence, or high character. Honorary nominees are those who have made a significant impact on Norfolk Public Schools' academic mission and made positive contributions to the education of NPS students. Visit the Hall of Fame tab on the Norfolk Public Schools Foundation webpage to review the complete nomination criteria or to submit a nomination. Nomination deadline is October 14th. That's news from the WJAG and Norfolk Daily News Newsroom. For those stories and more, go to WJAG.com.

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Plus, we're going to make ourselves just a little bit smarter and get caught up in the country on My Country 106 Kicks.

0: My Country 106 Kicks, it's now time to make ourselves just a little bit smarter. And we start talking about rubber erasers. Well, kind of. Because before it was invented in 1770 and commonly available, some people would use rolled up pieces of crustless white bread to erase pencil marks. That technique was used for centuries. Moving on. This is more relevant now than it probably should be. A failed constitutional amendment in 1916 would have given Americans a vote on whether or not to go to war. And people who voted yes would be required to enlist. Next, the E in Wile E. Coyote stands for Ethelbert. You didn't know that one, huh? Moving on, more than half of your body is not human. Only about 43% of your cells are human cells. The rest are microscopic organisms that live inside you. Makes you feel good, right? Anyway, we're now just a little bit smarter on My Country 106 Gigs.
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3: Daytime highs approaching 86 today. Under mainly sunny skies, southeasterly winds 5 to 10 miles per hour. Clear skies tonight, lows around 67. High of 88 tomorrow, sunny skies. Partly cloudy and dry Sunday and Monday, mid-80s, Sunday, mid-70s by Monday. From the Weatherology Weather Center, powered by weatherology.com. This is meteorologist Paul Frombly for 106 KIX.
4: 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Currently at the studios, it feels like 53, and that's because it is 53. Coming up here, we're getting caught up in the country on My Country, 106 KIX.

My Country 106 Kicks, it's now time to get caught up in the country. And we start talking about Dolly Parton, who never truly stopped working. She found the time while she was sick to pre-record messages before she passed away. And on Wednesday night, Zac Brown introduced a message from her at the CMA Foundation Music Teachers of Excellence event. In the clip, Dolly says, quote, "I've always believed that music brings people together. But none of that happens without dedicated teachers who encourage, inspire, and believe in the next generation. And that's why we're celebrating tonight."

0: to every music teacher of excellence. I want to thank you for your passion, patience, and care that you give your students each day. That's a great thought, right? Moving on, talking a little bit about Grand Theft Auto 6, we'll have in-game podcasts and at least six different radio stations that players can listen to. 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Lana's husband will also make a few appearances as her secret lover, a character named Mud Dog Mike. Now, GTA 6 comes out November 19th, and the hosts of the other five stations include Bad Bunny, even some others along the way. It's going to be a good time, right? I like it when they actually bring people in for this, right? Even though the voice actors are good, too. Anyway, you're now caught up in the country on My Country 106 Kicks.
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0: 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We love doing this, right? I love going out, seeing the farmers, seeing what they do, because, quite frankly, I'm a city kid, and there isn't that many opportunities to go out and talk about this stuff, right? 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
14: Daytime highs approaching 86 today. Under mainly sunny skies, southeasterly winds 5 to 10 miles per hour. Clear skies tonight, lows around 67. High of 88 tomorrow, sunny skies. Partly cloudy and dry Sunday and Monday, mid 80s, Sunday, mid 70s by Monday. From the Weatherology Weather Center, powered by weatherology.com. This is meteorologist Paul Frobley for 106 Kicks.

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3: From the WJAG and Norfolk Daily News Newsroom, I'm Paul Hughes. 4 weeks out from Election Day, a new YouGov poll released Wednesday shows the race for governor nearly deadlocked, with Governor Jim Pillen at 44% and former State Senator Lynn Walz at 43%. The poll's margin of error is plus or minus 3.3%. The lone candidate for the Ward 3 Norfolk City Council seat, David McCart, was asked about reducing spending by the city during a political forum hosted by Newstalk WJAG and the Norfolk Daily News this week. McCart responded by saying greater efficiency is the best way to control spending.
4: One of the big things I'd like to look at is that efficiency inside our organization. Is there things we could do better? Maybe look at those kind of things, because, like you said, you know, the little things add up. It really does.
3: 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That's news from the WJAG and Norfolk Daily News Newsroom. 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

Mike, 2106 Kicks, your hand with Henry inside the Heritage Homes in Norfolk studio and on the Norfolk Henry radio app. And coming up this hour, we have music from Luke Combs. Also, some Brett Young and Bailey Zimmerman on the way. Plus, we're going to tune into the world of Hollywood. And we're going to talk about a new idea for a first date that's on the way on Mike, 2106 Kicks.

0: My Country 106 Kicks. It's now time to tune into the world of Hollywood, and we start with what are we going to be watching this weekend? With Prime Video, we have Carrie, which is the classic Stephen King story that comes to life in a new series adaptation. On Netflix, Below, Josh Harnett stars in the Canadian-themed series about a fisherman terrorized by a mysterious creature. Also, they have Animals, which is a new thriller that's directed by and starring Ben Affleck. On CBS, Elsbeth, Season 4 of The Good Wife spinoff makes its premiere. On Paramount Plus, Avatar: Seven Heavens. You can check out a new animated series that serves as the sequel to The Legend of Korra. And in movie theaters, The Social Reckoning, which is the sequel to The Social Network, stars Jeremy Strong as Mark Zuckerberg. All stuff that we can be watching this week. Are you going to check out any of these? Anyway, your weather's up next on My Country 106 Kicks.
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5: Kicks Country Weather. Daytime highs approaching 86 today. Under mainly sunny skies, southeasterly winds 5 to 10 miles per hour. Clear skies tonight, lows around 67. High of 88 tomorrow, sunny skies. Partly cloudy and dry Sunday and Monday, mid 80s Sunday, mid 70s by Monday. From the Weatherology Weather Center, powered by weatherology.com. This is meteorologist Paul Trombley for 106 Kicks.
0: Well, that's a look at Weather My Country, powered by Weatherology, being brought to you by Alter Metal Recycling. Currently, it's 53 degrees at the studio. Coming up here in just a little bit, we're talking about a new idea for a first date that's on the way on My Country 106 Kicks.

0: My Country 106 Kicked. Well, it's now time to talk about a new first date idea. Well, not really new, right? Because you ever feel like first dates have gotten a little too complicated or way too expensive? Well, maybe you should consider meeting for breakfast instead. A new survey found that 64% of singles said that they'd be open to meeting for breakfast on the first date. Now, the appeal of a breakfast date is pretty simple. It takes some pressure off. It's usually cheaper than a dinner date, and it doesn't require a long commitment, and it gives people an easy exit when things aren't clicking. But if sparks fly, there's plenty of day left to keep hanging out. And at the very least, you're less likely to get stood up if there are pancakes involved, right? You know, for me, even though I am currently doing the morning show, I'm not the most in the morning person, right? People who know me have asked, you know, how can I be so energetic when I'm starting at 6 o'clock in the morning? And, you know, that's one of the abilities that I have. It's just when I'm awake, I'm able to activate, right? But in order to think logically and be able to comprehend things, I need to be up for a while, right? And if I'm having breakfast, you know, breakfast usually goes till what, 10:30, 11 for some places. I don't think I'd be wide awake enough for a first date. But I'm glad I don't have to worry about that, right? Anyway, your sports is up next in My Country, 106 Gigs.
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8: With a look at sports, I'm Pat Cabay. The Dozen Mile Drive Showdown took center stage at Veterans Memorial Field yesterday as Norfolk Catholic played host to Battle Creek. Blake Flood gave the Knights their first lead of the contest on a 7-yard touchdown run with 9:14 left to play, while an Austin Carson's game-winning 27-yard field goal fell short with 19 seconds left as Norfolk Catholic survives Battle Creek 21-20.
9: I thought it would be like that. There's some little things I'm sure they wish they'd do better, and some little things I think we wanted to do better. But again, happy with our kids. I think our fight has always been there. We've been beaten by some teams that have been better than us. This game, I think we were even, and it bounced our way.
8: On the high school volleyball court from yesterday, Aurelia Allman, Brooklyn Dickey, and Kendall Dennis each had four kills as Norfolk swept Lincoln Northwest 25-14, 9-14. Ava Wemhoff powered the Norfolk Catholic offense with 31 kills in a 25-21, 25-18, 21-25, 25-17 win over Elkhorn Valley. And Luthan High picks up their third straight win in a 25-15, 15-13 outing against Wisner-Pilger. At the college level, Harper Murray finished with the team leading 11 kills as top-ranked Nebraska swept number 15 Indiana 25-15, 15-19. Closer to home, Amanda Schulze announced she will step down as Northeast volleyball coach following the end of the season. She's led the program the last 14 years, collecting 243 wins and four straight NJCAA Division II national tournament appearances from 2016 to 2019. At the Mid-State Cross Country Invite out in Crofton yesterday, Norfolk Catholic finished as team runner-up on the boys' side, highlighted by Andrew Castle winning the individual race. As for the girls, the Knights were third overall as a team. They were led by Mayla Suckup, who also finished third overall. Out in Atkinson for the GNAC Invite, Joseph Bucklew finished ninth overall for the Luthan High boys, who were eighth in team scoring at 67 points, while the girls finished fifth as a team at 53 points, led by Aiden Gary's 16th place finish. Over in softball, Liberty Moore collected three hits and drove in five runs and four plate appearances as Norfolk survived elimination in district play yesterday with a 12-1 win over Fremont. But eventually, the Panthers saw their season come to an end later that afternoon in a 7-4 loss to Papillion La Vista. Over in tennis, Norfolk's Tyson Kelly picked up the Panthers' lone win on the day in singles action as they dropped a 7-1 team outing to Columbus. On our local and area sports calendar for today, Norfolk boys tennis takes part in the Heartland Athletic Conference invite at 9. Wayne State women's soccer is at Southwest Minnesota State at 4. At 6 o'clock, Wayne State volleyball welcomes the University of Mary, while Creighton volleyball hosts Butler. Then at 7, Norfolk football visits Omaha Westside, while Luthan High football takes on Hardington Newcastle at home. Our microphones will be in Pierce tonight as the Blue Jays play host to O'Neill in Week 7 action. Kickoff is set for 7 on 97.5 KEXL. That's a look at sports. I'm Pat Cavay.
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13: 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You want to fix Washington? 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
21: Daytime highs approaching 86 today. Under mainly sunny skies, southeasterly winds 5 to 10 miles per hour. Clear skies tonight, lows around 67. High of 88 tomorrow, sunny skies. Partly cloudy and dry Sunday and Monday, mid 80s Sunday, mid 70s by Monday. from the Weatherology Weather Center, powered by weatherology.com. This is meteorologist Paul Frobley for 106 Kicks.

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Plus, we have your good news of the day, and we're going to be talking about societal shifts that have changed over some people's lifetimes. That's on the way on My Country 106 Kicks.

0: say so. My Country 106 Kicks, it's now time for your good news of the day. And we start talking about 52 dogs that were rescued from a ranch in Texas thanks to the SPCA in Philadelphia. A team from the SPCA traveled to Rockdale, Texas to help secure the voluntary surrender of all the dogs and transport them to temporary shelters. To help make room for the incoming animals, the group is waiving adoption fees for adult dogs 6 months and older at all of its Philadelphia locations. Moving on, two teenage softball players from Montana got a surprise of a lifetime. At first, people thought they were just lookalikes on opposing teams, but instead, they were long-lost sisters. Their families compared details about their biological mother and realized that they were both born in the same hospital. Then they found out that the girls also played volleyball in high school. Both were jersey number 6, and both played the same position. And lastly, a father just surprised his children by walking on his own for the first time in 3 years after recovering from a traumatic brain injury, and the reaction was caught on video. They were sitting at home watching TV and were stunned when they saw their dad walking by. One of them shouted, "Daddy, you're walking." The kids were so excited to see their dad walk that it reminded people that the same kind of support parents give when teaching their kids how to walk. That's your good news of the day on My Country 106 Kicks.
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5: Daytime highs approaching 86 today. Under mainly sunny skies, winds out of the south, 5 to 10 miles per hour. Clear skies tonight, lows dip down to about 67. Bright sunshine tomorrow, highs around 88. A mix of clouds and sunshine and dry, Sunday and Monday, mid-80s, Sunday, mid-70s by Monday. From the Weatherology Weather Center, powered by weatherology.com. This is meteorologist Paul Frombly for 106 Kicks.
0: 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Currently at the studios, it's 55 degrees. Coming up here in just a little bit, we're talking about things that people don't do anymore. That's on the way on My Country, 106 Kicks.

0: My Country 106 kicks us out. Time to talk about what's a societal shift that has happened in your lifetime. Because old folks online are talking about this. And in their lifetimes that no one talks about. They're ranting about stuff. We're going to talk about it. Okay? Because some of these are good to know, right? Number one, the prevalence of unmarried couples living together. Some say at this point, it's just assumed that couples will move in together at some point, whether or not they intend to get married. You know, I feel like living together is the good test to make sure it would work, right? Maybe I'm wrong on this, but I think the way we do it now is better. At number two, tattoos. Some people say that if their 70s self were transported to today, they'd be amazed at how many motorcyclists and former sailors were walking around the streets. I don't know. The idea of tattoos, you know, I like the idea of tattoos if the tattoo means something, right? Now, if someone gets, you know, a slice of pizza for whatever reason, they have to really like pizza, at least in my mind, right? I'm old school that way. And number three, going to the gym. Almost everyone works out now. One senior says that they go to the community gym, and it's mostly seniors, at least during the day. Everyone wants to feel good about themselves. And number four, kids' sports are now an industry. One person said that back in the 70s, no one took lessons or went to summer camps, but now kids are basically groomed from a young age to excel at a specific sport. Well, that's fair, right? And number five, less interaction. Right now, you can walk past someone, and they don't even notice. They're all locked into their devices. And, you know, I'll agree with this, too. I wish we could go back to being able to wave at people, right? Because even driving down the road, you know, I'll wave to people. Mostly, I'll wave to cop cars, right? And the cops don't wave back. And I think that's something we need to get back to. At number six, we don't talk on the phone. You know, we text, DM, Zoom, FaceTime, email, Snapchat. But we don't just call to talk, which is something that a lot of people routinely did. Now, I'm one that I will call on the phone, right? I'll text if it's just like one thing, but I call, you know? I like to get my words out there right away, right? One thing, though, that I wish that we would get away from is speakerphones in public. The moment that goes away, I will be so happy. It irritates the heck out of me. Moving on, there's very little smoking in public places. I think that's a good thing. Public profanity is much more common. You know, it is good and bad, though, right? Sentence enhancers, if you will. You know, I understand wanting to, you know, shield the ears of young ones, maybe. But odds are they're hearing it at home, too, right? Not saying that they are, but you get what I mean, right? At number nine, knowing your neighbors. You used to know them well, take care of their kids when they came over, stuff like that. But now no one knows who they are. That's fair, right? And lastly, men are much more involved in their kids' lives and more comfortable talking about feelings and trauma. One person says they also find that they're also less willing to tolerate men around them being abusive and stuff like that. And it's amazing. I wish we would do more of that too. Call it out. Right? That's the only way it's going to get better. Right? Anyway, more music on the way next in My Country. 106 Kicks.
1: Hogs are lower Friday morning. Soybeans, cattle, and corn are higher. I'm John Perkins with a Brownfield Market Update. You were made for farming, and so is Stein. At Stein Seed Company, they have decades of research dedicated to developing seed that allows you to farm the way you want to farm. Stein has yield. Soybeans are up. The trade's getting ready for the USDA numbers out at noon Eastern, 11 Central, expecting a slight increase for yield and production. More harvest delays are likely for parts of the region in the coming week. November beans are up 6 3/4 at 12.94 and a quarter. January 6 1/4 higher at 13.10 1/2. December bean meal's up $5 at 3.62.60. December bean oil's 38 points higher at 68.30. Corn is firm. USDA is expected to trim corn yield and production while raising carryout following that September quarterly grain stock surprise. Quality concerns are an issue in some key growing areas. December's up 1 at 5.01 1/4. March is 3/4 higher at 5.16. And wheat is mixed. USDA is not expected to adjust domestic supply significantly, but could make changes to demand in international numbers, especially Black Sea exports. December Chicago's up 1 3/4 at 685. Ahead of the supply and demand update, December cotton's 146 higher at 81.41. November rice is up 5 at 16.90. Live and feeder cattle are higher, finding some technical support, looking a little bit oversold as they wait for direct trade in the south. Business yesterday was mostly in the north at 345 dressed. December live's up 82 at 224.37. February 70 higher, 226.55. November feeders are up 90 at 335.77. And hogs are lower. They are pressured by the recent trend in pork, down sharply again yesterday afternoon. December's $1.22 lower at 67.37. February's down 80 at 69.07. And over in the broader market, crude oil's weak. John Perkins, Brownfield.
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0: Mike Country 106 Kicks. Well, that's going to do it for me in the studio for this morning. Don't forget, we're going out for fixins in the field to Eric Fries of Columbus. We're going to head out and feed some people. We've got Glurs being the food sponsor for this week. They, for 150 years, people have been pulling up to a chair at Glurs Tavern in Columbus. The stories and the people have changed, but Glurs is still Glurs, Nebraska's oldest tavern. We're also going to have Morton Buildings out there, Two Rivers Irrigation, Elkhorn Rural Public Power, and Stanton County Public Power Districts. And, of course, Culligan of Norfolk being our water sponsor all fixin' season long. It's going to be a great time. We'll talk to you once we pick up the food and everything like that. Also, if you want to get your name pulled for fixins, be sure to head over to our website, 106kicks.com. Click fixins and enter that form there. If you or someone that you know wants to chance for this to be a thing and us to come out and feed 25 or up to 25 of your workers, be sure to go and do that, right? It's a fun time. We love coming out, seeing you guys. Plus, I like learning something, right? Because I am a city kid. I will say it, you know, I'm not the most outdoorsy type, but I like learning, right? Anyway, we'll talk to you again here in a little bit when we go out for fixins. But if you don't hear me then, have a good rest of your weekend. And that's coming from all of us here at My Country 106 Kicks.
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12: Daytime highs approaching 86 today. Under mainly sunny skies, winds out of the south, 5 to 10 miles per hour. Clear skies tonight, lows dip down to about 67. Bright sunshine tomorrow, highs around 88. A mix of clouds and sunshine and dry, Sunday and Monday, mid-80s, Sunday, mid-70s by Monday. From the Weatherology Weather Center, powered by weatherology.com. This is meteorologist Paul Frombly from 106 KIX.

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9: From the WJAG and Norfolk Daily News Newsroom, I'm Paul Hughes. Recent polls have shown a virtual dead heat between incumbent Republican Governor Jim Pillen and Democratic nominee Lynn Walz. Walz told Newstalk WJAG why she thinks the race is so close.
10: I represent the entire state of Nebraska, and I think that the conversations that we've had across the state with Republicans and Democrats and independents prove to people that I'm interested in getting things done for Nebraskans, not Washington.
9: A YouGov poll released on Wednesday shows Pillen leading the race 44% to 43%, with a margin of error of plus or minus 3.3%. The lone candidate for the Ward 3 Norfolk City Council seat, David McCart, was asked about reducing spending by the city during a political forum hosted by Newstalk WJAG and the Norfolk Daily News this week. McCart responded by saying greater efficiency is the best way to control spending.
11: One of the big things I'd like to look at is that efficiency inside our organization. 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Maybe look at those kind of things, because, like he said, you know, the little things add up. It really does.
9: If you would like to listen to our forum with the City Council and Norfolk Board of Education candidates, you can access it on our website, norfolkneradio.com. The Norfolk Public Schools Foundation is seeking legacy and honorary nominations for the 2026 Norfolk Public Schools Hall of Fame. Legacy nominees are those who have graduated from Norfolk Public Schools at least 10 years ago and have demonstrated notable accomplishments in their professions, personal excellence, or high character. Honorary nominees are those who have made a significant impact on Norfolk Public Schools' academic mission and made positive contributions to the education of NPS students. Visit the Hall of Fame tab on the Norfolk Public Schools Foundation webpage to review the complete nomination criteria or to submit a nomination. Nomination deadline is October 14th. That's news from the WJAG and Norfolk Daily News Newsroom. For those stories and more, go to WJAG.com.
12: 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I'm John Perkins with a Brownfield Market Update. 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November beans are up 8 at 12.95 and a half. January 7 3/4 higher at 13.12. December corn's up 1 at 5.01 and a quarter. March is a half higher at 5.15 3/4. Live and feeder cattle are higher, oversold, and waiting for direct trade in the south. December live's up 137 at 224.92, and February's 125 higher, 227.10. November feeders are up $2 at 336.87. And with the recent trend in pork, December hogs are down 87 at 67.72, February 62 lower at 69.25. John Perkins, Brownfield.
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13: Clear skies today with daytime highs approaching 86. South winds 8 to 15 miles per hour. Clear skies tonight, lows dip down to about 67. Daytime highs approaching 88. Tomorrow, clear skies. A mix of clouds and sunshine and dry Sunday and Monday, mid-80s, Sunday, mid-70s by Monday. I'm meteorologist Jennifer Wojcicki for 106 Kicks.
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2: 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November beans are 6 1/4 higher at $12.93 3/4. January's up 6 at $13.10 1/4. December corn's 1 higher at $5.01 1/4. March is up 3/4 at $5.16. Live and feeder cattle are higher, oversold, and waiting for direct trade in the South. December live's up 125 at $2.24.80. February's $1.10 higher at $2.26.95. November feeders are up 192 at $3.36.80. And hogs are down with the recent trend in pork. December 75 lower at 67.85. February's 55 lower at 69.32. John Perkins, Brownfield.
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14: Skies today with daytime highs approaching 86. South winds 8 to 15 miles per hour. Clear skies tonight, lows dip down to about 67. Daytime highs approaching 88. Tomorrow, clear skies. A mix of clouds and sunshine and dry Sunday and Monday, mid 80s, Sunday, mid 70s by Monday. I'm meteorologist Jennifer Wojcicki for 106 Kicks.

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14: Bright sunshine today with daytime highs approaching 86. South winds 8 to 15 miles per hour. Lows level off around 67. Tonight, clear skies. Daytime highs approaching 88 tomorrow. Sunshine mixed with clouds at times and dry Sunday and Monday, mid-80s, Sunday, mid-70s by Monday. I'm meteorologist Jennifer Wojcicki for 106 Kicks.
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6: 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Jumpstarter Basketball Clinic will be held October 26th to the 28th for youth pre-K through 4th grade. 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
12: Bright sunshine today with daytime highs approaching 86. South winds 8 to 15 miles per hour. Lows level off around 67. Tonight, clear skies. Daytime highs approaching 88 tomorrow. Sunshine mixed with clouds at times and dry Sunday and Monday. Mid-80s, Sunday, mid-70s by Monday. I'm meteorologist Jennifer Wojcicki for 106 Kicks.

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1: From the WJAG Norfolk Daily News Newsroom, I'm Bill Seifert. Today, Governor Jim Pillen will meet with leaders with the Nebraska Department of Veterans Affairs and Nebraska National Guard at Joint Force Headquarters in Lincoln. They'll sign a memorandum of understanding formally establishing an office at JFHQ for a state veteran service officer who will assist soldiers and airmen separating from the Nebraska National Guard, as well as other veterans, in applying for benefits for which they'll be eligible. The lone candidate for the Ward 3 Norfolk City Council seat, David McCart, was asked about reducing spending by the city during a political forum hosted by News Talk WJAG and the Norfolk Daily News. McCart responded by saying, "Greater efficiency is the best way to control spending."
2: One of the big things I'd like to look at is that efficiency inside our organization. Is there things we could do better? Maybe look at those kind of things, because, like you said, you know, the little things add up. It really does.
1: 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That's according to NPPD. NPPD said it works closely with affected communities to schedule any planned outages and notifies affected customers beforehand. Customers may call 877-275-6773 with any questions. That's news from the WJAG and Norfolk Daily News Newsroom. I'm Bill Seifert. For these stories and more, go to WJAG.com.
3: Cattle are sharply higher, soybeans, corn, and hogs are lower. 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Soybeans and corn are down sharply following a surprising set of USDA numbers. November beans are 15 and 3 quarters lower at 1271 and 3 quarters. January is down 15 and a half at 1288 and 3 quarters. December corn is 29 and a half lower at 470 and 3 quarters. March is down 29 and a half at 485 and 3 quarters. Cattle are sharply higher, with feeders in the lead on this drop in corn. Most active December lives up 292 at 226.47. November feeders are 670 higher at 341.57. And hogs are down, remaining technically weak. December's 90 lower at 67.70. February's down 85 at 69.02. Brownfield.
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7: 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So it's a good time. We love doing this. 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
2: 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We do chili every winter, so I had to bust it out for you guys. 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
2: 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We've got a drink special every day, so come in and find out what those are.
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1: My Country 106 Kix, you're hanging with Henry for Vixens in the Field. We are out in the field, well, out at the farm, really, for Eric Freezy. How's it going?
2: Doing good.
1: All right, let's talk about your farm a little bit. How long has this farm been in the family?
2: Since it was homesteaded in over 100 years ago.
1: Gotcha. And what do you guys plant here?
2: Corn, beans, alfalfa, and then cow-calf operation also.
1: Gotcha. It's been going on for generations, it sounds like. What are some of the things that you enjoy about it?
2: My family, we enjoy the cattle side of it quite a bit. My brother and dad do a little bit more with the crops, but we do get involved with all of it. So,
1: gotcha. All right. And, well, thank you for letting us come out here and, you know, bring food out to you and just give you a thank you.
2: Yeah, I sure appreciate you bringing it. We didn't expect it, but we were surprised to win, and appreciate you bringing it out.
1: Yeah, not a problem. All right, we'll be back with more Fixes in the Field on My Country 106 Kix.
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1: My Country 106 Kix here, hanging with Henry for Fixins in the Field. I have John from Morton Buildings. How's it going today, John?
2: Great.
1: All right, let's talk about what kind of services do you supply the farmers here?
2: All right, so Morton Buildings builds all types of buildings, whether it be residential, suburban, but with our office being in Norfolk, Nebraska, we build a lot of farm shops, a lot of farm storage buildings, and that's kind of what we do the most at Morton out of Norfolk.
1: Sure, and is there something in particular that people are necessarily looking for right now?
2: Storage buildings have been probably the thing that we've gotten the most calls about. People are looking to get the equipment. With the equipment values where they're at, they're looking to keep this equipment under a roof, keep it out of the rain, the snow, insulate the shop even sometimes just to keep the tractors a little warmer so they don't have to plug them in to start them. But they're really looking at storage to protect the equipment based off the equipment values.
1: Gotcha. And if someone wants to get a hold of you to talk about it, how can they get a hold of you?
2: Well, my phone number is 402-940-2275. That's actually my cell number, and I am the sales consultant out of the office there in Norfolk for our territory. We also have a listed number for the office. Angela's in our office there in town. She's great. She can get you in touch with me, or she can get you in touch with there's a repair crew that works for Morton. So even if you have a Morton building already and it needs some repairs, or even if it's not a Morton building, our repair crew can come out and take a look and price repairs for you and go out and get those executed too.
1: Gotcha. All right. Well, thanks for sponsoring Fixins in the Field.
2: Well, thank you very much for having us.
1: Yeah. All right. We'll be back with more Fixins in the Field on My Country 106 Kix.
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20: High of 86 this afternoon under clear skies, south winds 8 to 15 miles per hour. Tonight, lows dip down to about 67. Tomorrow, highs level off around 88. A mix of clouds and sunshine and dry Sunday and Monday, mid 80s, Sunday, mid 70s by Monday. From the Weatherology Weather Center, I'm meteorologist Jennifer Wojcicki for 106 KIX.

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1: My Country 106 Kicks, you're hanging with Henry for Fixins in the Field. We just wrapped up hanging out with Eric Frazee out here by Columbus. It's a great time. We love doing this each and every week. We want to thank our sponsors once again. Our food sponsor this week is Glitter's Tavern, which is Nebraska's oldest tavern. They brought out some chili. They brought out some hamburgers. It's absolutely delicious. Even though the chili made me sweat just a little bit, it's still delicious. We also want to thank our other sponsors as well. We had Morton Buildings out here this week, as well as Two Rivers Irrigation, your Zomatic by Lindsay dealer in Neely, and Two Rivers Auto Parts in Neely and Albion, offering top-of-line auto value auto parts located on East Highway 275 in Neely and next to the J in Albion. 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We also have Elkhorn Rural Public Power and Stanton County Public Power Districts, reminding you to look up and look out for overhead power lines whenever you operate equipment. 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It's been a good time for Fixins in the Field on My Country, 106 Kicks.
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10: Jet's Country Weather. 82 this afternoon under clear skies, southerly winds 8 to 15 miles per hour. 65 tonight. Sunshine expected. Tomorrow, high temperatures reach up to 89. Lots of sunshine Sunday with daytime highs approaching 85. 75 Monday. From the Weatherology Weather Center, powered by weatherology.com, I'm meteorologist Jennifer Wojcicki for 106 KIX.

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23: This afternoon, under clear skies, southerly winds 8 to 15 miles per hour. 65 tonight. Sunshine expected. Tomorrow, high temperatures reach up to 89. Lots of sunshine Sunday, with daytime highs approaching 85. 75 Monday. From the Weatherology Weather Center, powered by weatherology.com, I'm meteorologist Jennifer Wojcicki for 106 KIX.

My Country 106 Kicks, you are chatting with Carson just past 2 o'clock on a Friday afternoon. And coming up this hour, we get music from Luke Bryan, also Ella Langley and Old Dominion. Later on, we'll go to Pennsylvania to talk about a suspect who had a very interesting getaway vehicle. We'll have it for you later this hour on My Country 106 Kicks.

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3: 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We're going to start right at 1 o'clock. It's going to be all yearling cattle coming right off grass. From Chuck and Ben Pelster, here's 490 Black Angus Black Bullies and some red and red Angus and Charcross steers. Probably be about 5 loads of black steers, 2 and a half loads of red steers. So coming off grass, going to weigh 8 to 925. Kevin and Kenny Koenig, here's 170 Black Angus Black Baldy and a few red and Charcross steers coming right off grass, going to weigh 9 to 9 and a quarter. Chad and Colton Marsh, here's 65 Black Angus and Black Baldy steers and heifers home raised coming off grass, going to weigh 650 to 8 and a quarter. Manuel Lambright's got 32 head of Black Angus and a few Black Baldy steers and heifers. They're mostly steers, going to weigh 750 to 8 and a quarter coming right off grass. Here's another 50 Black Baldy steers and heifers, going to weigh 650 to 8. We do expect more cattle by sale time, plus the usual run of way cows and bulls. If you're looking for some good yearlings, you want to attend this sale Monday, October 12th at 1 o'clock. We do expect more cattle by sale time, plus the usual run of way cows and bulls. There'll probably be some pregged open heifers also. Then coming up on our next special, it's going to be October 26th and November 9th. We'll have another big sale. November 30th is going to be our annual Black Angus bull or Black Angus feeder sale. If you'd like more information on any of these sales, don't hesitate to call me at 402-843-8370 is my cell, or you can reach me at the office at 402-843-2275. Thanks for listening. Hope to see you ringside.
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11: Kicks Country Weather. 82 this afternoon, under clear skies, southerly winds, 8 to 15 miles per hour. 65 tonight. Sunshine expected. Tomorrow, high temperatures reach up to 89. Lots of sunshine Sunday, with daytime highs approaching 85. 75 Monday. From the Weatherology Weather Center, powered by weatherology.com, I'm meteorologist Jennifer Wojcicki for 106 Kicks.
0: Very warm weekend ahead, but it will cool down into the start of next week. 90 on Saturday, 87 on Sunday, 72 on Monday. To look at the forecast this hour is brought to you by Blackrim Manufacturing of Neely and Elkhorn Valley Bank.

Rodney Atkins on My Country 106 Kicks. Don't forget, in just a couple minutes, we'll talk about a very strange getaway vehicle used by a robbery suspect in Pennsylvania. We'll talk about it after Blake Whiten. It's Bet on That on My Country 106 Kicks.

Country 106 Kicks. Our story this hour takes us to Pennsylvania, where a suspect has been identified in a bank robbery. Police arrested a man at his home in Manor Township after an alleged robbery at a bank earlier in the day, during which the suspect fled on an ATV. According to the criminal complaint, the man displayed a handgun and demanded money from the three tellers at the bank that morning. He left with over $3,300 in

0: in cash. The bank tellers identified the man, telling police that he was a customer of the bank. Police arrived at the man's home and interviewed his son and another family member and confirmed the ATV was parked in the garage. Police recovered a majority of the money after the man told them where they were located inside the home. As bad as this situation was, this is one of the more interesting getaways that I have ever heard in a case like this. Pretty weird to think that he tried to escape on an ATV. My questioning is, where did he put the money that he took while he was riding the ATV? I don't know, just a really weird situation here, and obviously made it pretty easy for him to get caught once they identified him, because again, not everybody's going to have an ATV. Not everybody's going to try to get away on an ATV. So just a very bizarre situation.
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0: 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Again, the monthly meeting of the Alzheimer's Association support group will be this coming Tuesday from 1:30 to 3 p.m. at the AseraCare office in Norfolk.
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17: 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The owner of Albion Family Chiropractic Center was arrested and charged on Wednesday with misdemeanor sexual assault. If convicted, he would face up to a year in jail. Story delivered by staff reporter Austin Zavala. After a 91-yard touchdown run from Battle Creek, Norfolk Catholic blocked the extra point, which gave the Braves just a 20-14 lead with 10:50 to go in the game. That block proved imperative to the Knights' 21-20 win yesterday. 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

this afternoon under clear skies, southerly winds 8 to 15 miles per hour. 65 tonight. Sunshine expected. Tomorrow, high temperatures reach up to 89. Lots of sunshine Sunday with daytime highs approaching 85. 75 Monday. From the Weatherology Weather Center, powered by weatherology.com, I'm meteorologist Jennifer Wojcicki for 106 KIX.

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4: From the WJAG and Norfolk Daily News Newsroom, I'm Bill Seifert. The Nebraska Public Power District has planned an outage for customers in the village of Spencer. That'll be on Friday, October 16th, from 2 to 4 p.m. The outage will allow crews to replace equipment. That's according to NPPD. Recent polls have shown a virtual dead heat between incumbent Republican Governor Jim Pillen and Democratic nominee Lynn Walz. Walz told News Talk WJAG why she thinks the race is so close.
5: I represent the entire state of Nebraska, and I think that the conversations that we've had across the state with Republicans and Democrats and independents prove to people that I'm interested in getting things done for Nebraskans, not Washington.
4: A YouGov poll released on Wednesday showed Pillen leading the race 44% to 43% with a margin of error plus or minus 3.3%. The 2027-28 free application for federal student aid, or FAFSA, is now open at studentaid.gov, and Nebraska high school students who file the application can apply to win one of 75 $1,000 do the FAFSA Nebraska scholarships from the Education Quest Foundation. That's news from the WJAG and Norfolk Daily News Newsroom. I'm Bill Seifert. For these stories and more, go to WJAG.com.

My Country 106 Kicks, you are chatting with Carson just past 3 o'clock on a Friday afternoon. And coming up this hour, we've got music from Brooks and Dunn. Also, Kane Brown and Chris Young. And later on, we'll talk about a popular Michael Jackson artifact that is now going to make it to auction. We'll talk about it later this hour on My Country 106 Kicks.

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14: 82 this afternoon, under clear skies, southerly winds, 8 to 15 miles per hour. 65 tonight. Sunshine expected. Tomorrow, high temperatures reach up to 89. Lots of sunshine Sunday, with daytime highs approaching 85. 75 Monday. From the Weatherology Weather Center, powered by weatherology.com, I'm meteorologist Jennifer Wojcicki for 106 KIX.

0: Hudson Westbrook on My Country 106 Kicks. Don't forget, in just a couple minutes, we'll talk about a piece of Michael Jackson's wardrobe that will now go up to auction. We'll talk about it after Brad Paisley. Here's Mud on the Tires on My Country 106 Kicks.
1: I've

0: Country 106 Kicks. Well, Michael Jackson's Thriller music video featured some of his most iconic looks. One of them was his candy apple red leather jacket that featured padded shoulders and black V-stripes that commanded attention. The tailored silhouette accentuated Jackson's frame as he danced through the dark, and the video has garnered over 1.2 billion YouTube views to date. Before his passing, Jackson autographed and gifted the jacket to his longtime costume designers Dennis Tompkins and Michael Bush. The jacket was later sold to a Texas businessman for $1.8 million in 2011. Now the jacket is poised to change hands once again because this past Wednesday, Julian's Auctions announced that Jackson's jacket, along with other items, will be up for auction from December 7th to December 9th. According to the company's website, fans can purchase more than 100 extraordinary pieces from Jackson's collection. Alongside the jacket, the auction will also feature black Florsheim loafers that Jackson wore during the video's rehearsals and filming, and rounding out the four-item auction lot are the single rhinestone glove and the moonwalk loafers that he wore during his historic performance of Billie Jean in 1983. So a big number of items of Michael Jackson's best collection are now going to be up for auction.
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3: and Dawn Onus coming to you from the Nest here at Boone Central High School. The Cardinals have been off to a strong start this year. Things have also been busy around Boone Central, with another eventful week for students and staff.
2: NHS is hosting their annual murder mystery party at members Caitlin Curry's house. It is set in the 1950s, and the members have to dress up like their given character to perform the murder mystery. FCCLA is hosting a fun trunk or treat event for students and families this week.
3: FCCLA District Leadership Conference at the college in Columbus. They learned about all the different careers and about all kinds of life skills. They also network with each other's students and share all their ideas and backgrounds.
2: FA fruit sales are underway, with students selling fresh fruit to support the program by raising funds to allow them to go to different contests and conventions. There was land judging on the 7th, results to be determined. National convention is in 2 weeks, and the members are looking forward to it.
3: The Cardinal Band and Cheer competed at the Harvest of Harmony, where they marched to the streets of Grand Island, where they got to be judged on their performance.
2: The Card News team wishes good luck to all Cardinals at their events this week as they are finishing off their seasons and getting ready for winter sports.
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14: 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The owner of Albion Family Chiropractic Center was arrested and charged on Wednesday with misdemeanor sexual assault. If convicted, he would face up to a year in jail. Story delivered by staff reporter Austin Zavala. After a 91-yard touchdown run from Battle Creek, Norfolk Catholic blocked the extra point, which gave the Braves just a 20-14 lead with 10:50 to go in the game. That block proved imperative to the Knights' 21-20 win yesterday. Story delivered by staff reporter Damon Cooks.

this afternoon under clear skies, southerly winds, 8 to 15 miles per hour. 65 tonight. Sunshine expected. Tomorrow, high temperatures reach up to 89. Lots of sunshine Sunday with daytime highs approaching 85. 75 Monday. 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

My Country 106 Kicks, you are chatting with Carson just past 4 o'clock on a Friday afternoon. Ian, coming up this hour, we've got music from Chris Lane. Also, Nate Smith and Jordan Davis. Later on, we'll talk about every state's favorite Halloween costume. It's all coming up this hour on My Country 106 Kicks.

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11: Kids Country Weather. Lows of a low around 65. Tonight, under clear skies, winds out of the south 10 to 15 miles per hour. Bright sunshine expected again. Tomorrow, daytime highs approaching 89. Clear skies. Tomorrow night, lows dip down to about 65. Dry with temperatures a bit above average Sunday and Monday, and highs from the mid-70s to the mid-80s. I'm meteorologist Jennifer Wojcicki for 106 Kicks.
0: Warm over the weekend, but temperatures will start to cool down early next week. 90 on Saturday, 87 on Sunday, 69 on Monday. Your look at the forecast this hour is brought to you by Graham Tire Store of Norfolk.

Libra is on My Country 106 Kicks. Don't forget, in just a couple of minutes, we'll talk about America's favorite Halloween costumes by state. It's coming up after Travis Denning. Here's After a Few on My Country 106 Kicks.

0: Six Kicks. Well, tomorrow is National Costume Swap Day, and so a company dug into the Google Trends from the past 12 months to determine the most popular Halloween costumes in every state, and they are, as to be expected, Mermaid was the most popular. It was number one in 7 different states, including Connecticut, Massachusetts, New Jersey, New York, Florida, Louisiana, and Hawaii. Dinosaur was number one in 6 different states, including Idaho, Iowa, Minnesota, and here in Nebraska. They tied with Bat. Bat was also number one in 6 states, including Alaska, Colorado, Oregon, and Washington. Monster was number one in 4 states, those being Indiana, Kentucky, Michigan, and West Virginia. Skeleton came in number one in 3 states, Illinois, Maine, and Rhode Island. Princess was also number one in 3 different states, those being California, Tennessee, and Texas. Also having 3 states in number one was Angel, with Maryland, Nevada, and Wyoming claiming the Angel as their number one costume. And finally, Alien appeared as number one in 3 states, those states being Missouri, North Carolina, and New Mexico. But again, number one in terms of the most popular Halloween costume, appearing in 7 states, it was the Mermaid. Also, as for Oklahoma, their number one costume was candy corn. Not sure if I approve of that. Your Cash Grand Report is brought to you by Dickel Implement of Norfolk.
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2: Here are your afternoon cash grain bids from area elevators at mid-afternoon Friday. Corn was trending lower by 20 cents. Beans were trending higher by 5 cents. ADM Columbus, cash corn 457, January 475. Husker Egg Plainview, cash corn 445, January 457. CIE Norfolk, cash corn 451, January 458. Wisner Farmers Elevator, cash corn 435, January 447. CVA 8120 Randolph, cash corn 430, January 443. Cash beans 1236, January 1234. ADM Enola, cash corn 440, January 457. Cash beans 1247, January 1264. Cargill Albion, cash corn 454, January 464. Cash beans 1247, January 1253. Central Valley Ag Humphrey, cash corn 437, January 439. 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

0: We shouldn't have one set of rules for people in power and another for everyone else. I'm Jocelyn Brasher. I'm running for Nebraska Attorney General. When politicians abuse their power by protecting their friends, the Attorney General must hold them accountable. 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I'm a former prosecutor. I've taken on some of the worst offenders. 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In Nebraska, no one is above the law, not even powerful politicians. I'll do the job I'm elected to, and I won't waste taxpayer dollars. By rooting out corruption, we rebuild trust in government and put public service back where it belongs, serving the people.
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8: It's like a lot around 65. Tonight, under clear skies, winds out of the south, 10 to 15 miles per hour. Bright sunshine expected again tomorrow. Daytime highs approaching 89. Clear skies tomorrow night. Lows dip down to about 65. Dry with temperatures a bit above average Sunday and Monday, and highs from the mid-70s to the mid-80s. I'm meteorologist Jennifer Wojcicki for 106 KIX.

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3: From the WJAG Norfolk Daily Newsroom, I'm Bill Cipher. On Saturday morning, prior to kickoff between the Huskers and Hoosiers, Governor Jim Pillen will welcome Dr. Mehmet Oz to Nebraska. Oz, the administrator for the Centers for Medicare and Medicaid Services, will join the governor to tout funding awards and programs that are underway through the state's Rural Health Transformation Program. The lone candidate for the Ward 3 Norfolk City Council seat, David McCart, was asked about reducing spending by the city during a political forum hosted by News Talk WJAG and the Norfolk Daily News. McCart responded by saying greater efficiency is the best way to control spending.
4: One of the big things I'd like to look at is that efficiency inside our organization. Is there things we could do better? Maybe look at those kind of things, because like you said, you know, the little things add up. It really does.
3: 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Recent polls have shown a virtual dead heat between incumbent Republican Governor Jim Pillen and Democratic nominee Lynn Walz. Walz told News Talk WJAG why she thinks the race is so close.
5: I represent the entire state of Nebraska, and I think that the conversations that we've had across the state with Republicans and Democrats and independents prove to people that I'm interested in getting things done for Nebraskans, not Washington.
3: A YouGov poll released on Wednesday showed Pillen leading the race 44% to 43%, with a margin of error of plus or minus 3.3%. That's news from the WJAG and Norfolk Daily News Newsroom. I'm Bill Seifert. 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

0: Mike from Trail 106 Kicks. It's now time for the Ride at 5. Coming up this hour, we've got music from Parmalee, also Chase Matthew and Ella Langley. Later on, we'll talk about what you never want to happen if you have a long flight. It's all on the way this hour on My Country 106 Kicks.
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1: Around 65 tonight under clear skies, winds out of the south 10 to 15 miles per hour. Bright sunshine expected again tomorrow. Daytime highs approaching 89. Clear skies tomorrow night, lows dip down to about 65. Dry with temperatures a bit above average Sunday and Monday, and highs from the mid 70s to the mid 80s. I'm meteorologist Jennifer Wojcicki for 106 Kicks.
2: That's an update on the Northeast Nebraska forecast from Weatherology and My Country 106 Kicks, brought to you by Subway of Norfolk and Olson's Pest Technicians of Norfolk.

Eli Young Band on My Country 106 Kicks. Don't forget, in just a couple minutes, we'll talk about what you would never want to happen if you were sitting on a long flight. We'll talk about it after Randy Houser. Here's Back in the Bottle on My Country 106 Kicks.

My Country 106 Kicks. Hey, a vacation nightmare unfolded on an international flight bound for Texas when 6 restrooms stopped working while the plane was in the air. The American Airlines plane was traveling from Madrid, Spain to the Dallas-Fort Worth International Airport back on August 6th when it diverted to New York's JFK International Airport due to the restroom fail. An American Airlines spokesman confirmed the diversion, citing an issue with the aircraft's restrooms. 6 of the aircraft's 8 bathrooms were not working, leaving only 2 available during the transit.

0: probably a smart idea that the plane decided to divert to a different airport.
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0: My Country Long Sex Kicks, the Brain Injury Awareness, Healing, and Support Series will have another program coming up on October 28th at 1:30 p.m. at the Elkhorn Valley Museum in Norfolk. 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
8: Kids Country Weather.
9: Lows of a high around 65. Tonight, under clear skies, winds out of the south, 10 to 15 miles per hour. Bright sunshine expected again. Tomorrow, daytime highs approaching 89. Clear skies. Tomorrow night, lows dip down to about 65. Dry with temperatures a bit above average Sunday and Monday, and highs from the mid-70s to the mid-80s. I'm meteorologist Jennifer Wojcicki for 106 KIX.

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10: What's up? John Chombi here in for new mama Elena. Each week here on Backstage Country, one of your favorite country artists sits in this driver's seat. This week, it's this guy.
11: So much fun. Well, that's me, Lee Bryce. Really excited to host this whole week. Y'all, I've been looking forward to coming back and doing this for a long time. And I'm ready to take y'all backstage for the stories behind the new album, my tour, Animal.
10: This guy does understand the assignment, by the way. That's exactly what the show is all about, so stick around for more Lee Bryce coming up on Backstage Country.
11: Whoa!

0: This is John Chombi. Elena is out for another couple of weeks as the new mama. This is Backstage Country. We have this week's host, Lee Brice, with us. And Lee just released the album, Sunriser. Tell us how that all came together, because I know it started with an EP and then it's moved out.
1: Well, it started, a little clarity on that. It started as an album, okay? And the album was actually titled something else. It was actually titled You, Me, and My Guitar. But because of the fact that this album is like almost 4 years in the works, my records always are a reflection of where I'm at in my life, right? And wherever that is, with my family, with music, nostalgia, music, anything. So these couple of years went by and the album was kind of done. And then I randomly got on this writing tier and wrote like 8 songs in 3 days. And all of them reflected where I'm at, like where I was like recently, where I'm at in my life recently. And I thought, I've got to have these songs a part of this album because my albums always reflect where I'm at in my life. So we went from a 6-17 song record that was called You, Me, and My Guitar. And then writing those songs I told you about, all these new ones, it was because we stayed up all night long riding on the road and we saw the sun come up every morning writing these songs. And one morning I thought to myself, and I talked to my bus driver while we're watching the sun come up, I said, you know what? I said, I just had sort of a revelation. I was like, anybody can see a sunset. Pretty much anybody can get off work and go drive. Oh, there's a sunset, you know. But you got to earn a sunrise, one way or the other, whether you are somebody who gets up early and goes to work early and sees that sun come up and they keep making this world go around for the rest of us. Mm-hmm. Or maybe you're going hunting, you're fishing, you're enjoying God's country. Or the other side of it, where you stay up all night long, the all-nighters, which is the other part of this whole album. And either way, though, no matter how you cut the cake, you gotta earn a sunrise. And so that now became, to me, that just made it feel more like this is the new album title, Sunriser, All-Nighter. And so with all those new songs, it now turned into a 32-song record instead of a 16-17-song record.
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26: Winds level off around 65. Tonight, under clear skies, winds out of the south, 10 to 15 miles per hour. Bright sunshine expected again. Tomorrow, daytime highs approaching 89. Clear skies. Tomorrow night, lows dip down to about 65. Dry with temperatures a bit above average Sunday and Monday, and highs from the mid-70s to the mid-80s. I'm meteorologist Jennifer Wojcicki for 106 KIX.
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Hey, y'all, it's Lee Bryce. Stick around, because we are going to share some new music that you are going to love. The Backstage Breakout single is coming your way in just a few on Backstage Country.

glass. There's a boy in an off-white F-150 on a pedal heavy headed your way. I've known him since he was a kid, and just like you, he's gotten big and doesn't know that I've been dreading this day.

0: John Chomby in for Elena, and we're backstage country. Elena back in a couple of weeks. She's a new mama. We have our host this week, Lee Brice, with us. And Lee, I could not sit here and talk to you without talking football.
1: Okay.
0: You're Clemson alum.
1: Uh-huh.
0: I'm going to get into this. You're on the Tiger football team. We know that.
1: Yeah.
0: No secret you're a big fan. And it's no secret this year that the Clemson glory days might be behind them. How are you dealing with this Clemson football this year?
1: Well, you know, it sucks, you know. But the worst song I ever wrote in my life was a song that talked about tailgating for your favorite team. But they always lost. They just always lost.
0: Right.
1: And the song was called "The Odds Are Bad, But The Stakes Are Good."
0: Oh, that's great.
1: So the thing is you love your team no matter what, you know. And there's a lot of things that have changed in college football big time. I mean, I'm not a fan of kind of the world of college football. I don't think it'll ever be the same now, you know. And so with that being said, traditions of schools, it's kind of almost coming to an end too, because it's like there's not a lot of commitment and like devotion. That worries me a little bit about teaching our young people about once you commit to something, you commit, you know. Hopefully they'll get some rules around that kind of stuff to help it out, you know, as far as that whole situation. But Clemson is always going to be my voice. And you say behind you, you know, that the glory days are behind us. I mean, all that says to me is that means they're in front of us too, you know.
0: True Clemson fan. There it is.
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23: Winds at a lot around 65. Tonight, under clear skies, winds out of the south, 10 to 15 miles per hour. Bright sunshine expected again. Tomorrow, daytime highs approaching 89. Clear skies. Tomorrow night, lows dip down to about 65. Dry with temperatures a bit above average Sunday and Monday, and highs from the mid-70s to the mid-80s. I'm meteorologist Jennifer Wojcicki for 106 KIX.
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